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1: The Black Crowes this Thursday night. 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Rob Zombie with Marilyn Manson, September 10th. 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

I said, are you gonna be my girl? 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
1: Enough that when it's over, I think I should have saw that.
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1: Bad for me. I'm going to take 3 weeks off of porn. 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
2: Exactly.
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1: I think if people have brothers or sisters in a close age, I think that adjustment to roommates is a lot less. 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
2: For sure.
1: Because I just lived in the house. It was just my mom and dad. They were not roommates. They were like wardens.
2: Mm-hmm.
1: And I was a prisoner, right? And they fed me and they gave me money. And they gave me a work release program.
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1: Right?
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1: Condoms, those guys.
2: Yeah, people say they're worried about the guy, you know, the predator. I'm on the other end. Look at me, I'm young. Come on over, bring some Zins and a condom.
1: Yeah.
2: He gets there, he's like, Jesus Christ.
1: Right.
2: You're way too old for me. And I'm like, yeah, I mean, you know, you're too old for me too. But hey, we're here.
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0: 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Morning services with the Church of Laszlo.
1: So I, like, I don't feel bad. Now I just stayed up. I took, waited till my normal time, took a shower. It's not, I wasn't. My old nighters used to be that I was smoking crack till 5 o'clock in the morning.
2: That you definitely right. Can. Well, maybe you could, but
1: banging
2: I definitely couldn't
1: hookers
2: handle
1: that. And, you know, that was an all nighter. Now it's like, oh, what, you know, I pulled an all nighter. I did laundry.
0: Drive home with Ashley O.
3: 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And when I sent it to my boyfriend, the post, he said, we have cats at home. And I said, we don't even live together.
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1: The Black Crowes this Thursday night. Guns N' Roses, August 19th. Rob Zombie with Marilyn Manson, September 10th. Billy Idol, September 16th. Come on, it's a nice day for a white wedding. 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

0: 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Morning services with the Church of Laszlo.
1: Have you ever, Laszlo, witnessed a moment at a wedding where everyone goes, okay, this couple's not going to make it. They're not going to last. Because of something that you actually saw at the
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3: 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Yeah, a 6 or a 7. Yeah, don't tell your partner, yeah, that's exactly what I got. 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
2: Too high. I remember being high on psychedelics at a Grateful Dead concert. The guy with long hair, you know, came by. You know, everybody's doing drugs, and he comes by, he looks in my eyes, and he calls over a bunch of other Grateful Dead hippies. He goes, look at his eyes. Look how high this guy is. And they're all laughing about how high I am. And at that point, my brain went, whoa. If these guys think I'm high,
3: right.
2: I am way too high.
3: Right.
2: Because these guys are the pros, and they're all laughing like, dude, you are so high. 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
4: 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Okay, I'm sorry, I'm holding the phone down here. And then you lift it up and it's like, corpse, not

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1: The new stadium. Yeah. Well, we're downtown, Crown Center, and if you look on Facebook, it's just old people from small towns in Missouri. Like, where are we going to park? And I'm like, on your farm, bitch.
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2: Meanwhile, across the pond over in the UK, so let me throw on a British accent, a 28-year-old man who drank 2,000 pints in 200 days says that he bought a house from his social media earnings from boozing. All right, look, Mom and Dad, can you just hire that guy? Because I'm not a homeowner, but I would like him to coach me in beer, money, house.
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1: Jesus himself came down and walked in this studio and said, Laszlo, you are the chosen one. I need you to go do this. I'd be like, dude, I got to pick up my kids. We got golf practice. Like, I'm not your guy. Somebody else.
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1: Listen, 1, 2, 3, take my hand and come with me because you look so fine that I really want to make you mine. I say you look so fine that I really want to make you mine. 4, 5, 6, come on and get your kicks. 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

0: path of the righteous man is beset on all sides by the iniquities of the selfish and the tyranny of evil men. Blessed is he who, in the name of charity and goodwill, shepherds the weak through the valley of darkness. For he is truly his brother's keeper and finder of lost children. And I will strike down upon thee with great vengeance and furious anger those who attempt to poison and destroy my brothers. And you will know my name is the Lord when I lay my vengeance upon thee. Ladies and gentlemen, the Church of Laszlo has begun.
1: Yo!
2: Yo!
1: How are you?
2: I'm great. How are you?
1: Anything new?
2: No, not really. You know, my life is kind of Groundhog Day.
1: Yes. Steps in?
2: Yes, I got my steps in this morning.
1: Oh, you got before work?
2: Yeah, not all of them, but we break it up, remember?
1: How many did you get?
2: 2,000.
1: 2,000?
2: Just a little bit in the morning.
1: You're tired.
2: No.
1: No, I mean, 2,000 seems like, I don't know, where'd you walk? Like around the living room a couple times?
2: No, it's like down to the, you know,
1: the end of the street?
2: A couple blocks and then back. Yeah, pretty much. That's it. It's a big swoop around the neighborhood. That's
1: you guys
2: it.
1: Hold hands when you do it?
2: We do not. We're walking the dogs.
1: Yeah, I know, but you got one hand on the dog, one hand holding each other. I've seen it happen. It's not impossible.
2: Maybe you're not. Well, our dog is a little, yeah, one of our dogs is a handful. So
1: you have to hold the leash with two hands?
2: He pulls you around and...
1: You can't hold hands. And
2: no holding hands. Brooke doesn't like to hold hands anyway.
1: Not a well, that's because your hands are sweaty.
2: Well, that's probably it. Yeah.
1: She's got sweaty hands.
2: She claims that I don't do it right, that your fingers
1: are supposed... You don't do it right?
2: Yeah, she only wants your fingers have to interlock a very specific way. And I'm like, well, just forget it. But it could just be that it's because I have sweaty palms. So
1: you
2: no
1: probably
2: sweat
1: don't,
2: off my sack.
1: Probably don't hold hands right.
2: Well, I mean, you know, I'm willing to, I just hold hands. I don't know, here's my hand. What do you want from me? Yeah, I don't know. My dad, when I was a little kid, my dad would hold my hands. I don't remember him saying, here, son, make sure you interlock your fingers a certain way.
1: He didn't give you the rules.
2: Did yours? Did your parents tell you the rules?
1: My dad never held my hand. He wasn't gay.
2: Okay. Okay, tough guy. Well, when I was, four years old.
1: Yeah, no, I mean, he didn't do that.
2: My dad would sometimes, usually because I was in trouble, but, you know, he'd grab me by the hand and say, come on, hurry up, let's go.
1: And then he'd say, like, you're not doing it right.
2: No, that's currently what I'm dealing with. My dad, I don't remember. Maybe he did. I don't know. I don't like holding hands. No one really likes holding hands, do they?
1: I don't think so.
2: I
1: don't, but I certainly may, again, when you said I'm not doing it right, maybe.
2: It's probably because I have sweaty hands.
1: Maybe.
2: It's well established
1: maybe
2: that I have.
1: Maybe feel that feeling.
2: I'm in the top 90.
1: Same feeling I had yesterday with that. It was the same thing. Like, you're not holding hands right. Like, what do you mean I'm not holding hands right?
2: Well.
1: I felt for you in that moment.
2: Don't worry about it. Because it's not something where she tests me and says, all right, now let's try this again today.
1: I know, but even saying it once is troublesome, isn't it? To you? I mean, I'm just saying. Like, you're trying to hold someone's hand, you're trying to show them affection, and they say you don't do this correctly? Isn't that... Doesn't that hit you? I mean, I know you're going to blow it off. I know. Not
2: like
1: she was angry, but...
2: I do this. I like it like this.
1: I'm not saying that. I'm just saying she's correcting you in a manner of which you are trying to show affection. Doesn't that hit you as troublesome, or do you just, you know... I think to most people it probably would. It would me. Whenever you're trying to do something nice for someone,
2: I get what you're saying.
1: Not doing it right. If you're holding your boyfriend's hand and he just looked over at you and said, that's not how you

0: You hold hands, wouldn't you feel something?
1: I would feel offended, but I've said the same thing to him, so I can't. Well, really,
0: then why do that?
1: Well, because it's on. He like I like.
0: No, not whether he does it right or wrong.
2: That's well, because he does it wrong.
1: Because he does it right. Like,
0: you just said I would feel offended, so why would you say it to him, knowing that how it would make you feel?
1: Well, I'm very. I recognize my hypocrisy in that. I do.
2: Yeah. You know, it's like, here, do this. Fingers are uncomfortable. Okay, whatever. Do this. Yeah. Walk without me. Get 10 feet ahead of me. I'll get 10 feet ahead of you. So, you know, that was my dad liked to keep a little bit of space.
0: Well, I just don't like interpersonal relationships and people in general. It's just, I feel like
2: you like your kids.
0: Yeah, right. But, I mean, as far as people in general. I'm just not good at it. I'm not good at that, right? That would be a deal breaker for me. I would never recover from that.
2: From which part? From someone saying,
0: yeah, if I were to hold their hands like in a fact, in a manner in which to say, I like you or I love you or I want to spend time with you, and for them to then turn and say you're doing that wrong would be a deal breaker for me. It wouldn't be a deal breaker at that moment, but I would never recover from it. I'm telling you, years later, I would be like, you know what? I do not like this person. I just don't like him. I don't like him as a friend. That's why I'm just, look, I get it. You guys have significant others. You're happy. And that's why I'm single. I'm not good at it. Not good at it.
2: Yeah, I get it. I think there's a way to do it.
0: There's a way to hold hands?
2: Well, no, there's a way to tell someone, if you say that's wrong, I know that. I can hear it. I can hear it from relationships that I've been in. I can hear it from watching my mom and dad. Like you're not doing this right.
0: Right.
2: When someone was trying to do something for someone else, because the truth is there's just venom between the two people, and you're like,
0: right.
2: Okay, well, no, he's not going to be able to do it right.
0: Right.
2: She doesn't want him to do it.
0: Right.
2: And because she doesn't want him around.
0: Hands. It's the act of me showing you affection and you're dismissing that.
2: Yeah, I get what you're saying.
0: I just tell me I wouldn't be able to recover. Well, you can. You're like, no, it's good. We're good. I probably do it wrong. I would not be able to handle that. In the moment, I'd probably be like, oh, okay. But, again, arguments, whatever, years down the road, that would be part of the baseline of why this cannot go any further.
2: Yeah.
0: Because you would tell me I do stuff wrong all the time. I just wouldn't be good at it. It made me feel weird when you said it.
2: Well, I think that's what you should tell people. If they say like, oh, do you date? Or, no. Oh, really? When's the last? Are you interested? No. Oh, why not? Because sometimes women tell men that they're holding hands wrong. And I can't recover from that. I haven't even personally dealt with it. I've known those who have. I've seen it.
0: Sounds horrible.
2: In person more than once, and it's enough to scare me away for good. I mean, I get it. My brother gave up a long time ago. I asked him, why don't you date? And he's like, I'm not trying to date. I was like, why? He's like, first of all, I'm not attracted to women my age. And I was like, okay, well, I mean, maybe not attracted to some of, there's got to be women. He's like, no. He's like, also, I don't like, compromising. This whole like, oh, well, even if you think you're right, let them have it. He's like, no, I'm not good at that. Like, I'm not going to let them have it just because we're supposed to split things 50-50 or I'm supposed to let things go. He's like, I can't. I'm not going to let it go. If you're wrong,
0: that's
2: you're
0: not
2: wrong.
0: I get what he's saying, too. Yeah, I don't have that. Like, that's fine. I don't let you be right. Who cares? It's the thing, it's like what she just said over there. Like, yeah, I would be offended, but I still do it. that doesn't make any sense. Like, oh, well, why? No, not to me. Like, if you want to intentionally offend people that you're supposed to love, then go and intentionally offend some other asshole, not me. You see what I'm saying? Like, why would I do that?
2: Yeah, I get it.
0: Why would I put myself in that suit? She knows it's offensive. She knows it would hurt her feelings.
2: But she's done it.
0: Eagerly does it to somebody else.
2: Yeah.
0: They wanted to explain to us how she does it to somebody else before I was like, I can't hear anymore. I'm going to vomit.
2: I understand it's hypocritical of me, but
0: let me tell you how I do it. Why I do it.
2: I like it this way.
0: How often I do it.
2: This is how I'm like, what are we doing?
0: Let me tell you how often I leave this house.
2: I didn't even tell you how he was trying to hold my hand. If you'd seen it, you would have said something too.
0: What are we doing?
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0: 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You can text us if you want. 913-586-7989. He makes a good point. Your dad, with the holding of hand when you were little, maybe he taught you how to do it wrong, and he's curious about your kissing because your father taught you how to do that, too.
1: Yes, I kissed my father.
0: Is she all right with your kissing, or is she like you kiss like your dad?
1: What does that mean? How would she know?
0: Well, I don't know. But she's never
1: said
0: that?
1: She's never said anything. She's never said anything. I'm sure I'm not a good kisser, but she's never said anything. So I don't know that I would know a bad kisser. Would you?
0: Well, I don't. I've never kissed you. I have no idea.
1: I feel like women, they know. But as a guy, I don't. It's not something that I've ever practiced read about. Like, what could I do to be better? I didn't make out with my dad, you son of a bitch.
0: I didn't say it. T. Bragg said it. His actual quote was, "Your dad taught you to kiss too, as I recall."
1: He did not. He did not teach me to kiss.
0: Well, I mean, you were young. He kissed you on the lips. So, I mean,
1: I kissed my parents.
0: He didn't say this was a learning lesson.
1: I kissed my parents.
0: But it certainly was.
1: I'm not the only one.
0: Was it not a learning lesson?
1: No, it was not a learning lesson. I kissed my parents. Lots of people kiss their parents.
0: My parents kiss their parents, and on the lips.
1: Okay, well, moving on.
0: I mean, we've gone through this before, and I would say you continue to say most people do that, and it continues to come back opposite in whatever sample size we go ahead and throw out there. In a focus group, most people say, I don't kiss my parents on the lips.
1: Fine, but I didn't say most people. I just said plenty of people.
0: No,
1: I'm not the only
0: no.
1: one. A lot of people kiss their parents on the lips.
0: They do.
1: Yes, a lot of people kiss their parents on the lips. They do. I mean, in movies, they do it. You see people kissing their parents goodbye. See
0: on
1: you later,
0: lips?
1: Mom. See you later, Dad. Yes.
0: Well, I don't know. What movie?
1: I don't know. In movies and television shows. I don't know.
0: No.
1: They kiss each other goodbye. Bye, Mom.
0: We saw Tom Brady do it, and the world lit up like a Christmas tree.
1: Yeah, because it's Brady. You know, everyone's like,
0: right,
1: oh,
0: because they're like, that's weird.
1: She's so lucky. It was, you know, it was just Brady. That's
0: She's
1: all.
0: She's so lucky
1: because Brady's so good looking. Everyone wants to kiss Brady. That's all
0: it's like
1: that
0: kiss
1: was
0: his
1: about.
0: Daughter?
1: Huh?
0: What are you talking about?
1: Oh, I thought you said he kissed his mom on the lips.
0: No,
1: sorry, you're talking about his daughter. I thought he kissed his son. I thought that.
0: Yes, that's what happened.
1: Oh, okay.
0: I know what you're talking about.
1: Okay.
0: Then you said just she.
1: I thought that you said he kissed one of his parents. I thought that you were saying
0: he
1: kissed one of his parents.
0: Yeah, the kid kissed Brady. He was a parent.
1: I get you. He's a Brady too. I get you.
0: So the kid kissed Tom Brady, who's his dad, and the world went, what is going on? Why is
1: they, no, they went, aw. And then some people were like, oh my gosh, she kisses his kid on the lips, just like you, because they have intimacy issues. With
0: throwing around genders wrongly. Brady's a man, and he kissed another man, his son, on the lips. And you're just throwing around she.
1: I said he.
0: You got to stop.
1: I
0: and then you said that he kissed his mom on the lips earlier. Like,
1: I was wrong.
0: Any of that.
1: Right. But just now I said
0: Tom
1: he.
0: Tom Brady's a man.
1: It's his son. I got you.
0: He kissed his son on the lips, and the world lost its mind.
1: Yes, and I said lots
0: and
1: of people.
0: And you said lots
1: intimacy.
0: Of people do it. I don't remember a lot of people coming out on Instagram saying, I kissed my dad on the lips.
1: Well, it's only angry people and assholes that start complaining on the internet. People
0: I
1: who,
0: don't remember anybody defending that, saying, I kiss my dad on the lips all the time. I don't remember that.
1: I don't remember.
0: Now, T-Brad, I say moms get stuck in them dryers in some movies. We've seen that.
1: Those are step-parents. That's a totally different thing. I don't know anything about that.
0: Not always.
1: No?
0: No, not always.
1: I thought they had to be.
0: No.
1: Well, I don't go to those websites then. I haven't seen the biological
0: left up for interpretation, my man.
1: Okay. Well, I didn't know that. I thought those were step parents.
0: No. Not
1: but
0: always.
1: Anyhow, some people kiss their parents on the lips.
0: Some people do.
1: They do. Lots of people kiss
0: people
1: their
0: don't.
1: Parents
0: well,
1: on the
0: again,
1: lips, and I've seen it plenty of times.
0: You got some. And then lots.
1: I've seen it plenty
0: some
1: of times.
0: Some I agree with. Lots I have a problem
1: in
0: with.
1: In television and movies, I've seen people kissing their parents.
0: I don't know that to be true, buddy.
1: They kiss goodbye. Love you, Mom.
0: And
1: wow,
0: they kiss
1: love
0: her
1: you
0: on the lips.
1: Yes.
0: I don't know.
1: Yes. Yes.
0: I don't know that I've seen that. You know.
1: It's like, you know, it's right on the corner of your lips right here. You know, I'm not. People kiss their parents.
0: Oh, yes, they do.
1: They do.
0: Again, you're hedging.
1: On the lips. They'll kiss them right here on the...
0: Okay.
1: You know what?
0: Is that your dad kiss you on the corner of the
1: forget
0: mouth?
1: It.
0: Corner of the mouth? Corner
1: forget
0: of
1: it. Forget it. I'm not going to. No, I'm not engaging because that's why you do this. If I didn't engage, you would stop. So I'm just not going to.
0: I didn't start this.
1: You did.
0: Sips McDrinky did.
1: You didn't have to read. You don't read every single thing that comes through on the text line.
0: The first thing came this morning. What do you
1: mean? You don't have to. It doesn't mean you have to read it. Oh, well, so you have a thing now where you read the first thing. I didn't know.
0: No, I was just saying, I noticed it was the first thing. It was sitting there. I don't read everything. There's a lot of stuff that comes in. There's one thing.
1: It was also about a conversation 15 minutes earlier.
0: It's just one thing sitting there.
1: It had resolved itself of its own volition. It's over now. And you had to bring it back up. Because you
0: one text, six for drinking, wants to know if your dad taught you to kiss you on the lips. That's it. It
1: and
0: was
1: you chose
0: right there.
1: To bring it up.
0: Yeah.
1: Yes, exactly. Now, I'm sorry that, you know, you and your parents have a lot of unresolved, whatever, issues. And you never
0: me and my dad may have unresolved issues when he passed. One of them's not that he didn't kiss me on the lips.
1: Well, you know, maybe that's just part
0: of
1: the bigger picture.
0: I don't feel
1: picture.
0: Like either
1: I,
0: one of
1: I don't
0: us.
1: Know.
0: He didn't go to his grave saying, "I wish you would have kissed him on the lips more." And when he died, I didn't think, "I wish we would have kissed on the lips more." That's not part of the stuff that we have unresolved.
1: Well, the kissing on the lips is a result of the other stuff that was probably unresolved. But you know what? That's fine.
0: What?
1: Moving on. What? I'm saying that if you got those... No, I said I was done with this.
0: I said
1: I'm not engaging.
0: What?
1: No, I'm done.
0: If I'd have got
1: I'm
0: the
1: done.
0: Other stuff, you would have kissed me on the lips. If I was nicer to him, you would have kissed me on the lips.
1: I'm done. No, that's not what I said. I'm done.
0: If he was more affectionate, he would have kissed me on the lips. What are you saying?
1: I'm done. I'm not doing this.
0: Well,
1: I've been doing it for 25 years. It's old.
0: You said. You know,
1: my dad's been dead for longer than we should have been talking about this. It's been 20 plus years now.
0: I still find it fascinating. I find it fascinating how you defend it. It's fascinating to me, anyway.
1: I'm not the only one, so.
0: Not the only one, what?
1: Who kissed my parents on the lips?
0: No, I mean, is it a lot of
1: or
0: people?
1: Whose parents
0: or some
1: kissed
0: people,
1: me?
0: Or some movies? Or
1: a lot of people.
0: Movies?
1: A lot of people.
0: So he's sticking with a lot of people, not some people.
1: A lot of people.
0: A lot of people kissed their parents on the
1: yes,
0: lips.
1: Yes, a lot of people.
0: A lot of men kissed their dads on the lips.
1: Sure. Yes, their fathers kissed them. Yes.
0: On the wait, see.
1: On the lips.
0: All right, you
1: got yes.
0: Got to put all that in there.
1: Yes,
0: like
1: a lot
0: not,
1: of people.
0: That's
1: a
0: the,
1: lot
0: the big
1: of
0: part.
1: A lot.
0: That gets into overseas.
1: A lot.
0: Like,
1: a lot of well-adjusted
0: men
1: people.
0: Kiss their fathers on the lips.
1: Yes. Tom Brady, one of them.
0: Well, Tom Brady is one of them. Yes, he is.
1: Yes, the GOAT.
0: I can't really think of another.
1: What do you mean you can't think of another?
0: I can't
1: think
0: of
1: the kind of thing you keep a Rolodex of. Like,
0: well, it's something I notice. We know Tom Brady.
1: They everything someone like he does is, you know, news and what he's wearing. So, yeah, it was this. That wasn't after the Super Bowl or before. It was a lot of people watching. That's why it was talked about. The world was watching in that moment. So,
0: oh, I see. Yeah.
1: Everything was talked about. I'm sure whoever the halftime performer was talked about a lot that evening. Everything was talked about that day.
0: Makes sense.
1: He kissed his son. Oh, what a good dad. Look at that guy. He
0: on
1: kissed his son on the lips. Yes.
0: He keeps skipping on the lips.
1: Kissed his son on the lips, like a lot of fathers do.
0: Kissed his son on the lips like a lot of dads do.
1: Mm-hmm. Like a lot of dads do.
0: Yeah.
1: Yep.
0: All right. Anyway, what do you want to talk about?
1: I don't know. Oh, I was going to talk about another quarterback, but it doesn't matter.
0: When he kissed his dad on the lips?
1: Maybe he should have, and he wouldn't be facing all the, you know, stuff that he's facing right
0: Who?
1: Now. Tony Romo.
0: Oh, he got a DUI?
1: Yeah, I mean, they called it a...
0: They think it's because he didn't kiss his dad on the lips enough?
1: Well, who knows why he drinks? I don't know. You know, people have a lot of...
0: You think more people
1: stuff.
0: Drink because they don't kiss their dad on the lips or because they did kiss their dad on the lips?
1: Mm,
0: if you were just to guess...

0: Stuff.com.
1: Stuff unresolved.
2: Yeah, because it gets
1: between them and their parents. Yeah. They had good, healthy relationships.
2: She said she wants to kiss Tony Romo on the lips, which a lot of women do want to kiss Tony Romo on the lips. Well, you know what happened in his DUI.
1: I like Romo. I liked him. Usually, it takes a while to warm up to somebody new on TV. I can't be the only one. When you hear somebody new, you're like, "What the hell? Come on, this is prime time. Who the hell they got?" But with Romo, it was like instant. He was good. Everybody liked him. I shouldn't say everybody. Most people liked him, right?
2: Some people liked him.
1: Some people liked him.
2: The same amount of people who kissed him.
1: A lot of people. A lot of people. Okay, maybe not everybody. Maybe not most. A lot. Some.
2: Right. People so, are saying.
1: There are people who liked him.
2: When we discuss this.
1: There are so people who liked him.
2: Yeah, but a lot of people. Some people. Brilliant, beautiful people.
1: No, they started putting him on Sunday night primetime games almost immediately. So biggest, people liked him.
2: The biggest and the best people kissed their fathers on the lips.
1: Anyhow, he was playing golf, right? Is that what he was doing?
2: Yeah.
1: In Wisconsin.
2: He's good at golf, too.
1: Is he?
2: Yeah, there's they do like pro-ams where, you know, athletes and actors and stuff play with pros. And him and, Steph Curry. They say good enough that they could probably go pro in golf.
1: Oh, okay. This was the
2: 125th
1: Wisconsin State Amateur Championship Golf Tournament.
2: Yeah, crazy, right?
1: So, but he was in that moment, he was going to his grandparents, or at least that's what he told the cops, on his way from the grandparents, going to his grandparents. The thing is, they released the body cam footage now. Did you see that?
2: No, I didn't.
1: And in the body cam footage, you can hear, he tells cops that he consumed zero drinks.
2: Yeah.
1: So, you know, I think he may have lied. I don't know. You know, maybe there's like a medical condition out there where your body does something. What did he do? What do you mean?
2: What did he do to get pulled over?
1: Oh, I don't know why they pulled him over originally. Like if he was swerving but they pulled him over and he had to do a road sobriety test and he performed poorly.
0: Where are you coming from?
1: Oops, wrong one.
3: The golf course.
1: Oh, no, that's him, right?
0: Where are you coming from?
3: The golf course. And I'm going to meet Grandma and Grandpa.
0: I'll take a driver's license from you.
3: You got it.
0: How many drinks have you had?
3: Zero.
0: As of right now, we're on a leveled ground. We're on a bridge. I want to convey you somewhere that's going to be an even surface, free of debris.
3: Yes, I agree, so we don't get hit.
0: Turn around for me.
1: I agree, yes. Good call, ma'am. Excellent. You make a lot of good points here. Let's do exactly what you say. But apparently he did also...
2: You're like, we're on a level ground, do you agree?
1: He was like, I agree, let's get over here so we know.
2: Do cops say that? Never cops ever said that to me.
1: What?
2: Because one, if I'm drunk, then how do I agree?
1: Well, I don't think
2: you
1: he needed to
2: agree. You see what I'm saying? Like, do you agree?
1: Oh, I thought he was
2: kissing her
1: ass.
2: No, we're not on level ground. This test is, I don't understand.
1: Oh, I thought he was just kissing her ass. I didn't hear her say, do you agree?
2: Yeah, she said, do you agree? So, okay.
0: I want to convey you somewhere that's going to be an even surface, free of debris.
3: Yes,
1: free of debris.
2: Free of debris.
1: Yeah, and then he says, good call.
2: But she's asking him about it, right?
1: She said, I want to get you over here to level ground that's free of debris.
2: Right, so
1: let's go
2: over here. Do the test,
1: and he goes, good call. Yes, excellent. Let's not get hit. We'll be safe over here. It just sounded kind of like he was kissing her ass a little bit. He also apparently, I didn't see this in the part of the body cam footage that I saw, but they said that he was repeatedly requesting to speak to his lawyer.
2: Yeah, everything has to stop then, right?
1: That's what I would think.
2: In the body cam footage, that's what I was saying. Why don't you guys just ask your lawyer?
1: Yeah.
2: Anything after that is it's no good.
1: It says that he refused to take the... you know, chemical intoxication, just a breathalyzer, that he refused to do that. But the thing is, he's challenging that part. They're saying that he refused. He's saying, no, I didn't refuse. So I don't know.
2: I have heard people say that, and a lawyer could tell us, a criminal defense attorney for sure. But there, you know, if he's saying, I want to speak to my lawyer, then he's not refusing the test.
1: Mm-hmm.
2: Right? Because they get you, if you refuse the test, you sign that thing when you get your license. So if you refuse the test, automatic 1-year suspension. That's part of the laws of, you know, being able to drive in this great state, right?
1: Mm-hmm.
2: But if you say, I want to see my lawyer, I have heard this argument before. It's like, I'm not refusing to take this. I'm just not taking it until I speak to my attorney. And that's not a refusal, which gives you time. Right? So then you get your lawyer and they say, I'm not refusing. I want my attorney. I'm not refusing. I'll take it. I just want my attorney.

0: And at that point, what I've heard is that, and has happened to me maybe, is that then they take you in and call your attorney.
1: I would just assume.
0: But you sit and wait.
1: Do they then ask if, do they ask you to blow?
0: I'm not refusing. No, say it. And the, when it happened to me, the police officer continued, said, are you refusing to take this test? And I continued to repeat what my attorney had told me to say, which was, no, I am not. I will take your test. I just need to speak to my attorney first.
1: So this says, I was looking this up on my AI chatbot here, but it says the police do not have to provide a lawyer under federal constitutional law, the Sixth Amendment, the right to an attorney attaches to custodial interrogations and formal criminal proceedings. A temporary roadside traffic stop is not considered custody, so officers are not legally required to pause or stop or let the driver call a lawyer. Officers will note the request. They document the driver's request in their official police report or note it on body cam footage. But the investigation continues. The officer will continue evaluating whether there's probable cause to make an arrest based on physical cues, like slurred speech, smell of alcohol, bloodshot eyes, things like that. While officers
0: but you won't
1: don't
0: get charged with not refusing.
1: They don't have to pause for a lawyer. A driver still has the Fifth Amendment right to remain silent, where you don't have to answer any questions, like which I've heard lawyers say you shouldn't answer where you're coming from. But then our defense attorney, when he was here, he's like, well, it depends on what you're doing and whether or not you want to have, whether or not you want to go to jail, what kind of day you want to have. Because if you are totally silent, they're going to be annoyed. So
0: it just
1: depends. But I have heard some lawyers say that they recommend not saying a word in those situations.
0: Well, my lawyer continued to tell me to just say, I'm not refusing to take it, but I need to speak to my attorney.
1: Yeah, it says and you have the right to refuse voluntary.
0: So if they have you on body cam saying I'm not, well, I'll take this. I just need to speak to my attorney first. Okay.
1: Yeah, it says they don't have to provide you. They don't have to stop. They don't have to provide
0: you. Well,
1: you
0: don't have
1: attorney.
0: To take the test, is what I'm saying.
1: I got
0: they can't
1: you.
0: Make you take the test. They can't stick the thing in your mouth. So you continue to say, I am not refusing. I want to speak to my attorney first. And that way your attorney can get down there and suss it all out. And you hopefully are gaining hours, perhaps, before your attorney gets in there. And then if they try to charge you with just refusal, you'll be on tape saying, I'm not refusing. I want to speak to my attorney. All that can get worked out in court. That's what my attorney always told me.
1: Now, in Kansas, there's state law that explicitly grants suspects a reasonable window of time, often 20 to 30 minutes, to contact an attorney before deciding whether to submit to an official breath, blood, or urine test. In other states, courts have ruled that drivers do not have a constitutional right to consult an attorney before deciding whether to take an official chemical test because the implied consent law treats the test as physical evidence rather than testimonial evidence. So it sounds like it varies a little bit by state. And if it says if a driver insists, I won't blow into the machine until I talk to my lawyer, and the state does not grant a pretest phone call, right? The officer will log the statement as a formal chemical test refusal.
0: Exactly. They can. And mine tried to do it. Then he also got a court order from the judge. But just so you know, that can all be argued in court.
1: Yeah. It says
0: if they have you on tape saying I'm not refusing, then okay. I'm not telling you, just don't drink and drive. But what I am telling you is that that does work to a degree, which then everything in the world is a plea bargain. So now you've got a little bit on your side. Your lawyer comes in, right? He tells you to blow, not to blow, whatever the case may be. But you didn't refuse it, and you've got time now. When my lawyer then came in after about an hour and a half, he said, okay, we're not going to blow. But we had, right?
1: Yeah.
0: So I ended up as a refusal anyway, but we had that time for him to figure out what was going on.
1: Yeah, so if you're in a state that offers that time, which Kansas is one of them, it looks like most of them don't offer that, but in Kansas they do. It says... So if you say, I'm not refusing, I just want to talk to my lawyer, and you're not in one of these states that provides that window like Kansas does, then you're going to get your license suspended.
0: Well, that's not, also but let me just like push you back a little bit, because you're just saying that's what they say. But what my attorney was saying was, yes, okay, they can log it as a refusal. Mm-hmm. But all I want you on tape is saying, I'm not refusing.
1: Mm-hmm.
0: Now we can argue. Yeah. Now you're giving me something to debate in court.
1: Exactly.
0: That's all I need. I need for you on tape to be saying, I'm not refusing. I want to talk to my attorney. Now when they take it to court and they say he refused, I'll be able to say he didn't refuse. He just wanted to talk to his attorney. Now this is where we're going to start arguing.
1: Yeah.
0: Right? And all he's saying is you're giving me a better spot to argue from than looking the cop in the eye and saying, I didn't drink, but I'm not taking the test.
1: Yeah.
0: I don't have anything then.
1: Yeah.
0: At least you give me a negotiating point to be like, no, he did not refuse.
1: Yeah.
0: Here's him saying, I don't refuse. And them saying, well, the law says he did refuse because, okay, well, let's start then.
1: It said if you're in one of these states that, you know, like isn't Kansas, where they don't have this window, and you're saying, I'm not refusing, waiting for my lawyer, that cops called a judge.
0: That's what mine did.
1: To obtain emergency search warrants to force blood draws.
0: That's what happened to me.
1: At that point, it's like, oh, all right. What about the, can we do the thing where we don't do the BAC?
0: But the cops doesn't do it.
1: The test. Right.
0: They got to take you to the hospital. You got to get, it said 2 o'clock in the morning, you got to get a judge to write that warrant. That's exactly what happened to me.
1: Yeah.
0: The judge, they called the judge. The judge didn't wake up right away. Then they called him again. Then he woke up, and then he had to fax over a warrant. By the time he faxed over the warrant, and then they talked to him, my lawyer was there.
1: Yeah.
0: Like, it's just time and little arguing sticking points that you can try to argue. And even the cop said, he was like, I remember when they were faxing over the warrant. He looked at me and goes, I know what you're doing, and you're too drunk. It ain't going to go down enough. It ain't going to go down enough. And I was like, well, get Greg on the phone.
1: Yeah. Well, Romo's got an OWI that he's facing right now. You know, some...
0: And he didn't refuse the test,
1: court charges, and he's facing a license suspension of 6 to 9 months. They call it a refusal, so, yeah, we'll see what happens.
0: So she got him over there. They have more body cam on that. She got him over there on the dry surface, and then he, what, said, I'm not doing this?
1: Yeah, I don't...
0: That seems odd.
1: I don't know, because the video that
0: sounded
1: I had from
0: like
1: CBS
0: he was talking about doing
1: sports,
0: it.
1: Yeah, they didn't have the actual, him doing the actual, you know, put
0: it,
1: your finger...
0: It sounds like he's going over there. I know. Like, oh, that's a good idea.
1: He is going over there, but I think he did that because they said he performed poorly on it, and then they said that he didn't take the breathalyzer. So I think he did the, you know, fingers
0: so
1: on... He did the roadside sobriety test, performed poorly, then refuses the breathalyzer, or in their words, refuses the breathalyzer, which could lead to the one-year license revocation in Wisconsin, but... He's got drivers, I'm sure. He'll be fine.
0: Yeah, I mean, he's not going to get fired over
1: it. He's wrong. No, I wouldn't think so. I mean, nobody was hurt. It wasn't, you know, if he was really bad in that video, then maybe if he's like, hey, officer, can we work something out?
0: Okay. Think he'd be fired anyway.
1: I wouldn't think so. He's, again, a lot of people like him.
0: Yeah.
1: A lot of people. Some people like him.
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1: Yo.
0: What's going on?
1: We're getting ready to do the news.
0: The Church of Lies. Oh, that went quick, huh? Talking about your dad kissing.
1: Yeah.
0: Really,
1: yeah.
0: Time flies, not any time to rock, huh?
1: Mm-hmm. I know. Yeah. It's been bringing you laughter, entertainment for years.
0: Yeah, I mean, yeah, for sure.
1: A lot of people love that story.
0: Some people.
1: Most people.
0: Few people.
1: But now, it's time to move on, unfortunately.
0: Well, we can always come back.
1: Well, you know, we could, but I don't think people want to hear that. So
0: some people do.
1: No, I don't think so.
0: Most people do.
1: Most people don't. So we're going to...
0: Some people do.
1: Yeah, we're gonna move on. Let's move on.
0: I think
1: on
0: a lot of people do.
1: No, I don't think that they do.
0: All right.
1: I think it's time to move on. We've got things to talk about.
0: Oh, you do a little poll if you want.
1: Missing...
0: If you want to hear about Slim kissing down the lips, you can text us if you want. Yes or no. 913.
1: No, it's not.
0: 586-7989. 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Just give us an idea. It's a lot of people, some people.

0: know.
1: We know how people spoof their numbers. One person ends up gaming the system. It's,
0: we do?
1: Yeah.
0: A lot of people do that?
1: Most people, I think.
0: Some people?
1: Yeah, a lot. It's not, it's most.
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6: Yo.
7: Yo.
6: What are you doing?
7: The news.
6: You do it wrong.
7: I do it wrong or don't do it wrong?
6: Some people say you do it wrong.
7: Oh, not many. Most people say I do it right. Most.
6: A lot of people say you do it
7: wrong. Not people, some people. school shootings. We got a couple things to talk about that are sort of school shooting
6: wrong.
7: Some people, most people, I would think. But there are some. Unfortunately, some young people, more and more of them, don't seem to think they're wrong. Some of them are obsessed with these shooters. Colt Gray is one of those people.
6: Colt Gray.
7: He's the one who was responsible for the Appalachian High School shooting a couple years ago. That does not feel that long ago. It feels like a couple months ago. But
6: the Appalachian Mountains, is that?
7: Yeah, it was in Winder, Georgia. He was 14 when he did it. He killed four people, injured like 9 or 10 pretty seriously. And he is one of these that was really obsessed with school shooters. He had a history of reading about different mass shootings at schools, and at least according to prosecutors and authorities, that he was kind of obsessed with some of these shooters and that he wanted the notoriety that came with being a school shooter, which is weird because I tend to forget these people. Unfortunately, I have a hard time even remembering these school shootings. When they say, oh, Colt Gray, the Appalachian High School shooting, I go, okay, which one was that? And then I have to look it up. All right, I remember that. That one wasn't too long ago. Yeah, it was 2024. But then some of them I've forgotten completely. And there could be quite a few people who died. Not that that should matter necessarily. A school shooting is tragic no matter what. But a lot of times I go, man, I don't remember that. There's just so many. But do you remember? I mean, you've got Dylan and what's his name for Columbine. After that, I don't really remember. I mean, you had the kid whose parents were the first to all

0: also be charged with him in Michigan. I don't remember his name, though. Kind of know what he looks like, but that was because his parents got charged with him.
1: I can probably come up with the guy. Who, honestly, which I guess is good, I could probably come up with the guy's name who saved everybody faster than I can to get the shooter.
0: Yeah, I don't think the shooters are... You know what, though? This kid lived in some sort of corner of the internet where maybe these people are being worshipped. I don't know.
1: Sure. And I'm sure there's a group of people who know all of them and whatever. I'm just thinking in my head as a story. I can't remember that kid's name, the football player who jumped in. Yeah. But I know I could come up with it. I can remember him before his family before football games.
0: And
1: I
0: can
1: picture them way more than I can everybody else.
0: Yeah. I remember the... I don't remember if she was a trans girl or a trans guy. I don't remember, but I remember the Christian school shooting. I think it was in Tennessee, where they had the body cam footage of the cops running in there immediately, because this was after the shooting in Texas where the cops stood around for a long time. So I think it was really the next school shooting where those cops immediately went straight towards the shooter and took that shooter out, and they released that body cam footage almost immediately. So I kind of remember that. I remember them saying that the shooter was trans, and that was a big deal. But I don't remember that person's name. I don't even remember if it was a boy or girl. I don't remember what they looked like. I just remember those details. Again, there was something in that story that was kind of a first or unique, and that's why I remember it. But the others, you don't remember these people.
1: No. You don't even remember what all of them are, unless something...
0: No, right.
1: The fact that it's a school shooting should be the part is shocking, but that's not, it has to be something else. Like, the football player ran out of class and tackled the guy and got shot and saved everybody. Like, that...
0: Yeah.
1: I remember that, right? Yeah. You know, the trans, right?
0: Yeah, the trans shooter.
1: The Uvalde of the police. Now, it has to be something even...
0: Something different.
1: The school shooting in and of itself isn't exceptional.
0: Because we see enough of them that we just file it away and go, okay. And even if you look it up later, I'm not going to be able to remember unless there's something unique about it. But Colt apparently worshipped these school shooters, wanted that notoriety, had a tough childhood, which I'm sure lots of these school shooters
1: do. Did anybody name Colt growing up?
0: No, but it seems to be popular now.
1: Really?
0: I see it quite a bit, yeah.
1: I don't ever see it.
0: There's
1: I can only think...
0: I hear people...
1: Colt McCoy, that's the only...
0: You know, it's... I think of it as kind of a... white kid's name for sure. Well, you know, kind of a rural.
1: I don't think there's a lot
0: also,
1: of bloggers
0: there was
1: named
0: a,
1: Colt.
0: Or I mean, any other for that matter.
1: That was the Fall Guy.
0: When I
1: said, right, the TV show, the Fall Guy, wasn't his name Colt?
0: Oh. Well, I was thinking like, you know, it's also, to me, it's
1: you see a lot of
0: kind
1: Asian
0: of,
1: dudes
0: kind of,
1: his name Colt?
0: I don't.
1: Some.
0: No, I don't see any.
1: A lot.
0: To me, it's kind of a... Colt hunts, you know. Colt maybe drives race cars. Colt's a NASCAR driver. He's a race car driver.
1: Yeah, Colt is the fall guy. Colt is Colt McCoy should have been the quarterback for Texas. That's perfect.
0: Yeah, exactly. He's a high school great high school quarterback. That's Colt, but not this Colt. This Colt, unfortunately,
1: look at it. The historical rise. It gained some momentum in the late 2000s. Boosted by Colt McCoy.
0: Okay. Well, I've seen several in the last couple of years.
1: Most
0: like
1: common in rural and western regions.
0: There you go.
2: The judge in the case of 16-year-old Colt Gray has sentenced him to life in prison without the possibility of parole. On Friday, he pled guilty to all 55 counts against him for the 2024 Appalachian High School shooting that left four people, including two teachers and two students, dead.
0: You know, like I said, the defense wanted to point out that Colt had a bad childhood. The judge said, look, I don't doubt that at all. I acknowledge that he had a crappy childhood. His parents were apparently dealing with substance abuse, drug addiction. They didn't have enough money. They moved a lot.
1: Right.
0: But it's really disturbing how obsessed he was with these shooters. You know, not every kid who's poor or has bad parents turns to school shooters as idols or icons. I don't understand what happens with this stuff in the future, because I thought that the Supreme Court had said you cannot sentence minors to life without parole. I thought we've been through this. Remember, the Supreme Court had a case a few years back, and there were quite a few, I don't know how many, but there were more than one of these people who, they were now adults, but they were in prison. They'd been convicted while they were minors, or certainly the crime they'd committed happened when they were minors, and they'd been convicted to life without parole. A lot of them had been started their sentences in juvie and then moved to prison when they were 18. And I thought the Supreme Court said you can't do that anymore. That's cruel and unusual. You can't send kids to prison and throw away the key. But they still do it. So yeah. I'm not exactly sure if that's something where they go, oh, we're going to do it and then we'll see you in court again later or what. I don't know. But he got life without parole. So that's what he's facing for now. Whether or not that's constitutional or not, I don't know. I guess we'll find out. But on the subject of school shooting, there's another thing about school shootings in the news today, because we've heard about these companies that have are coming up at least with school shooting deterrents or different safety mechanisms, things that they can sell to schools. There's even been, I don't know if it was 60 Minutes or one of those, I saw something where they did it. I think it might have been 60 Minutes. They did a segment talking about how big this business has become. These companies that are strictly in business to sell things to schools that they promise will make your school safer in the event of a school shooting, and how it's kind of dystopian and sad that this is such big business. But one of those things now that some schools would like to use is a drone, and it shoots pepper spray. You know, pepper spray balls. It's supposed to deter school shooters, but some parents are like, I don't really want a drone flying around shooting pepper spray. It's like, it's supposed to be shot at kids with guns. So
1: I don't think it just randomly does it if kids are smoking cigarettes.
0: It's not supposed to. Certainly not supposed to.
1: I like the idea. Like if you're smoking cigarettes out in the woods behind school, drones, bam.
0: Like, hey, wait. It's like, oh, sorry, I thought that was a gun. Shoots it's like, no, you didn't. It's the second time you've done that.
1: You're skipping lunch, shoots pepper spray.
3: Right. These drones can zoom across a school campus in just seconds. Their goal? Help stop an active shooter. At least 9 schools in Florida, Georgia, and Colorado are now being equipped with the drones, which are designed to distract a school shooter until police arrive by flashing strobe lights, sounding sirens, and spraying pepper gel. The aircraft called Campus Guardian Angel can ram into a threat at 50 miles per hour. Mithril Defense, the company behind the drone, says they'll be stored at the schools so teachers can activate them during an emergency. But some parents are raising concerns.
4: They are operated remotely from Texas. These are our tender babies.
1: Tender babies.
4: And they are now like going to have to be in where there are drones flying tender around. Babies.
3: Critics also argue the drones could misidentify a threat. And they argue school resources should go towards preventing gun violence.
1: Tender babies.
0: Tender babies. I thought they were...
1: The app I'm starting. Tender babies.
0: Don't bring me another tough baby. Swear to God. Tender babies. Isn't that kind of crazy? You hear that promotional music, bam, bam, bam, bam, bam, like selling these drones to schools.
1: I don't understand the parents who object to it.
0: Well,
1: I really don't.
0: I'm like, okay. They're saying don't spend the parents who said, why are we spending all this money on this? We need other things.
1: Like
0: first.
1: What?
0: I guess computers and the computer.
1: Let's start with keeping them safe. Right? I mean, yes, I agree. We needed all that stuff to begin with. But now we've gotten to a point to where we've decided school shootings are going to happen. That's just something that happens in this world and we have to deal with it, right? We're past that point. So, if it's between keeping my kid from getting shot or getting him a MacBook, let's keep him from getting shot first. And then, we'll worry about the other stuff, but let's safety first. How about we do that? And if this thing can literally take off from anywhere and stop a school shooter within 50 seconds or whatever it said, okay. And it's not shooting them, and it's putting nobody else in danger. And the school resources officer, like that one, doesn't have to run outside and hide. Okay. And 50 Uvalde cops won't sit in an office building and, crap themselves because some kid's got a gun. Send this thing out there. I'm as a parent with kids in school, this seems like as valuable a tool as any. I would much rather my kid come home and say, I didn't get a MacBook today, than the alternative.
0: Well, I'm not in school. I don't have kids in school, so I don't. They can fend for themselves. Fight it out at school. What do they go to? Meetings, board meetings, council meetings, whatever. I don't have a say. You have kids in school, so you would know better than me whether or not this is something worth getting worked up about. I understand.
1: And how much does a drone cost?
0: I don't know how much they're paying for them. I'm sure they know. Yeah.
1: Two, probably, right? So what? How much are we talking, all in? You know?
0: They probably pay them, since they're remotely controlled from somewhere else, I'm guessing... I wouldn't be surprised, at least, if they're paying like monthly. You know, they're paying one up monthly, and then a monthly.
1: Right.
0: Maybe
1: which
0: you
1: I
0: even
1: do
0: rent
1: want
0: the drone. And you're just buying them.
1: I don't want a social studies teacher to be the one in charge of the pepper spray.
0: Well,
1: remote.
0: It would be AI, right? And how would you feel about that if they said, "Well, it's just AI that controls
1: it"? No.
0: AI
1: I want a security company, probably.
0: So it's like an ADT.
5: It's about $15,000 per storage box, and each storage box has 6 tactical drones.
1: And how much do you pay monthly? Anything?
5: There's a managed service fee of $4 to $5 per student per month, but that's all I can really find.
0: Per student per month.
5: Yeah.
0: Five bucks per student per month. Well, yeah. I don't know how does that compare to other stuff in the big scheme of things? But
1: so $15,000 up front, and then let's just say, you know what, $4,000 a month probably. Yeah, I mean, depending on the school, let's just run that number. Say there's 1,000 kids in your school.
0: Yeah, so I know schools can vary quite a bit in size. So
1: that's
0: sure.
1: Just an average guess.
0: Yeah.
1: $4,000 a month, $48,000 a year. Do it.
0: Well, speaking of... by the way, I did look up the sentencing kids thing. Okay, so you cannot sentence minors to the death penalty. That's good, right? The Supreme Court says that's unconstitutional. They also banned life without parole for juveniles convicted of non-homicide offenses. So unless they killed... If they didn't kill someone, then you never can convict them of...
1: What do you get a life sentence for in life... That doesn't include murder.
0: I don't know. Rape, maybe.
1: What kind of law is that? Like, I can't.
0: Attempted murder, rape, maybe. I don't know.
1: I don't think you get life, though.
0: I don't know. I have seen some things, just because I do watch a lot of true crime, where I go, wow, they gave that guy life. It's always rape, though. I mean, and I go, wow, the person didn't die, but they gave him life. But it's a repeat offender, and it's someone that you're like, this person does not need to be out again. So, yeah, he didn't kill anybody.
1: You don't hear that a lot.
0: Like, it's not a lot, no. They say you can never give them the death penalty. You can never give them life without parole if they didn't kill someone. Then they also banned mandatory life without parole sentences from being mandatory. You can't have a state that says, look, like in Florida, you know, they say, hey, if you kill someone and you're convicted of it, it's mandatory, whatever. A lot of states have different mandatory sentences. The Supreme Court says you can't have that be a mandatory sentence. It has to be case by case. And then they also said in 2021, so the most recent time that this was heard, they basically reaffirmed that the judges in these sentences are allowed to sentence these juveniles, if it's a murder case, to life without parole, as long as the state sentencing system gives the judge discretion to consider.
1: Here's the
0: ones
1: I looked
0: it
1: up. Kidnapping and aggravated kidnapping. That is imposed in various states for life without parole if that includes a ransom.
0: Okay.
1: Drug trafficking. We forgot about that, but of course.
0: Yeah, sometimes drug trafficking.
1: Treason. And child sexual assault. That seems to be the big list of things that you could get charged with for life that doesn't include murder.
0: I would add rape to that. I would add it to that list because I've seen it. I've seen it several times where they give the person life without parole, and I remember each time, most of the time, I think that's good. This person does not need to be out again. I see why they're giving them that sentence, the same sentence that they would give murderers. This person is a threat to society. They've shown it more than once. AI in classrooms is causing a debate, not just because of pepper spray drones, but how about sexy robots? And you know, the headlines don't even say sexy robot. But nowhere do any of these headlines say, you know, schools are changing course with the sexy robot. They just say, hey, this teaching assistant, this AI teaching assistant, they're going to pump the brakes for a little bit. They're going to pause this. But if you actually look into it, if you look up this robot, I don't know, Summer, you looked at her earlier.
5: Yeah.
0: Sam, I think, is when I looked at her. What was her name?
5: Yeah, there's Sam and there's Sally.
0: Sam and Sally, yes.
5: These are good looking
0: teachers. I mean, really good looking. I love the idea that some company is putting together an AI robot to be a teacher. Like, what do we make a teacher look like? Instead of making it look like, what we all think of the typical, like, elementary school teacher, the old woman with the glasses and the long wool skirt, the kind of teacher Lazo describes having in every class his entire life. Very unattractive. Whoever worked there who's coming up with the looks, you're like, let's just go with the real doll look. We'll save some money. We'll just grab one of those super sexy sex dolls. We'll start with that. and then we can make it a teacher. But some people say, no, this is bad. We don't need sexy robots teaching our kids. Again, they're sexy. That's my emphasis.

0: So it's not theirs. We don't need these AI robots teaching our kids right now. We have other things that we should be prioritizing, like drones that shoot peppers.
1: In New York, one district is pausing its plan to bring an AI-powered robot into the classroom after pushback from parents and teachers. The $60,000 robot, nicknamed Sally, was created by Realbotix. It's designed to serve as a teaching assistant for high school students studying robotics and other technology fields. But concerns were raised about student privacy and whether a robot should have any role in teaching in the classroom.
0: How do you feel, Laszlo? You have kids in school. Again, yeah. Sexy robot teacher. She's AI.
2: That's what they're selling them as?
0: No, I keep saying that's my emphasis, not
2: theirs.
0: What's
2: so sexy about her?
0: She's sexy.
3: She is.
0: She's real hot.
3: Objectively really sexy. What's like French tips.
4: Let me look her up.
3: She has like a...
2: How do I find her?
3: Blonde hair.
0: She's well endowed. Just do AI robot teacher, New York. You'll see quite a few stories about her. On YouTube, I would go to YouTube because you can see a bunch of YouTube shorts. Or you can find articles.
3: And I'll post a picture on our Instagram.
0: But she's very pretty. They did not go with the, you know, less distracting, normal looking teacher. I don't know what the proper way to describe a teacher would be. Teachers come in all shapes and sizes. I know that, but rarely are they this attractive. Also, we talk about AI constantly nowadays for the last however many years, 3, 4, 5 years. We don't hear enough about
2: sexy
0: robot AI. And here it is, but it's a teacher's assistant in New York. Who would have thought? First time we see real AI sexy robots being implemented. We're in schools.
2: Is that why they're upset about it?
0: No, they're upset because it costs a lot of money. They don't know if the technology is proven. They think it's privacy concerns. Like, is that AI robot recording my kids? Does she have cameras for eyeballs? What's going on with
2: the
0: that robot?
2: The robot was built by the company
0: that
2: makes sexy dolls.
0: Save some money, like I say.
2: A robot built by a company associated with sex dolls has no business in our classrooms. The pilot program remains suspended, so teachers' union leaders.
0: Let's be honest, it's not privacy concerns, it's sexy.
2: Real
0: concerns.
2: Botix.
0: That's what they're worried about.
2: The company's Realbotix, do you know that?
0: Realbotix.
2: It's got a real, though, in front of it, so I don't know.
0: Like real dolls.
2: Real, yeah, but real B-O-T-I-X.
0: The way that I read this, it sounded, and I was half joking, but like they were really sharing parts with these sex dolls.
2: Yeah, but they've kind of changed their thing here.
0: Save
2: says,
0: money maybe or whatever.
2: So they're not like sex dolls. I'm at their website now, Realbotix, Realbotix. They're just saying, so we used to go to these sex dolls. Now it's robots designed for human interaction. That's it. And so
0: she just happens to be sexy, or they do.
2: Well, some
0: of
2: them do, some of them don't. I don't think. Like,
0: okay, but
2: like
0: the ones like, in this story,
2: it's like these aren't just for sex. Like it's human interaction dolls. Where when we used to go to them, it was all like sex dolls. Bang this thing, dress it up however you want, give it a wiener. Now it's like, well, remember they had the screw on one.
0: Yeah, I know there's a lot of talk about, like, you know, loneliness, combating loneliness, people who live alone who might need help getting in and out of the tub.
2: But that's how they're getting,
0: but these two that have been shown as teaching assistants are both sexy. I mean, objectively. Even some are pointed out. Some are like, God, those are good looking
2: robots. It's just interesting that they've now decided, like, oh, maybe the way to get this into the mainstream, because they show here, you know, one, like, it appears to be teaching engineering. Mm-hmm. Like a dude, like a older, looks like an older black gentleman.
0: Yeah. Well,
2: and here's like one this one looks like an old professor guy teaching philosophy. So you must be able to pick.
0: I'm
2: what
0: sure you can.
2: Want.
0: And,
2: right.
0: I'd also like to know who the people
2: so
0: are that chose
2: the like,
0: robots in
2: York.
0: Like, hey, yeah, we'll take that one.
2: Right.
0: Unless they sent that one for free. As far as parents are concerned, we didn't have a choice. This is just how they come, you know. This is the teacher assistant. We didn't decide.
2: That is an interesting way for these people to get into
0: the
2: mainstream, though, is to just be like, well, these aren't, some people use them for sex, but these are human relationships. Deploy first humanoid robot and AI teacher's assistant.
0: Most of the AI robots that we've seen in these early, early sort of commercial use cases, they don't look overly human. They're more like the Will Smith iRobot sort of thing. They don't have faces. And
2: humanoid robots this to one combat, they've like been people. Launched in the UK to combat elderly social isolation. So
0: loneliness,
2: These people aren't. You know,
0: these are made to look like people.
2: This one looks like an old guy that just comes over and hangs out with you.
0: Yep.
2: That's interesting.
0: Teacher's assistant. She looks like a... Yeah, she looks I don't like know why they made her,
2: because they have
0: video.
2: A teacher here, and it looks like a like what you would
0: could
2: expect.
0: Could become part of the story.
2: An older...
0: Yeah,
2: New York, like a you know, like a Woody Allen looking guy with the you know the,
0: yeah. The tweed jacket.
2: Yeah, tweed jacket with us. You know,
0: we don't need this distraction. Let's just make it. It's already distracting enough that this is the first time kids are going to see.
2: But they have
0: in the
2: classroom, one.
0: But they decided to go with this.
2: They have the one that's teaching the school. Like they have a picture of her too.
0: Mm-hmm. Yeah, yeah
2: must have like, must have like 10 of them that you can pick from.
0: Just, yeah. You they know. Went with the sexual one. Well, and they there's actually, like Summer said, there's two of them that they got.
3: There's
0: that
3: a blonde one and one with brown hair.
0: Yeah, yeah, they're both good looking. Them. Both the guy who's in charge of ordering the robots definitely chose the good looking.
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2: Yo.
3: Yo.
2: Save me a click.
3: Well, Laszlo.
2: Yeah?
3: Boy, I'm having a hard time shaking this AI robot teacher thing. I mean, man, you know how
2: we're just weird much people, man. That thing's not overly hot. We're like, it's a sexy, like, it's like, make the teacher uglier. Like, that's the, like, we have a, the big story is like, hey, we have AI robots that can help teach our children. They're like, too pretty. We're just a weird group of people.
3: I read.
2: Just really
3: the,
2: weird.
3: The teacher.
2: The teacher, if people can see it, it's an attractive teacher, but it's not. My kids have hotter teachers now. It's not like they sent in. It's not like you say, like, sexy teacher. It's not like she's wearing a miniskirt and thigh highs and, like, it's like a regular girl. What I mean.
3: So the teachers union says, because remember, I tried to be clear that I was the one who kept calling it a sexy teacher. That was my emphasis, not theirs. The teachers union was upset because the company has ties to the adult industry, because it's related to the Real Doll company.
2: But we know why.
3: And they're saying we should not be giving money to the adult industry, basically. Also, it costs $60,000. You could have hired two teacher's assistants for that.
2: All of those things can be true, but we know why.
3: Of course.
2: We know why. They're like, oh, that really. But yes, we know why.
3: Yeah.
2: We know why. If that thing came in looking like the guy version of it that I showed you, that's like, you know, 65, and wearing a button down, they wouldn't be like, oh, no, don't give money to that. You know what I'm saying? It's really like, this thing's too pretty.
3: I think that's clearly what it is.
2: Of course it is.
3: We're really puritanical here. We don't like to talk
2: like the
3: about
2: the fact that
3: sex.
2: They're like, no, but wait, we can have this AI thing help kids and teach kids. And we're like, that's not the story.
3: Yeah.
2: The story is the thing's too hot.
3: Yeah.
2: And it's got ties to the sex industry. Like, what?
3: Yeah.
2: What? That's the story? We have a robot that can walk around and teach kids. And they're like, the story is sexy.
3: Yeah.
2: We're just a weird group of people.
3: Yeah.
2: Like, change its wig. Whatever.
3: Yeah, if they'd have been the old man.
2: Exactly. Nobody'd be talking. They'd be like, this is cool.
3: There could be talk locally there about, like, how much did this cost?
2: Well, sure, but it would be like, the story would be, New York City has an AI-operated teacher's assistant that helps kids. Look how this thing works. Look how great it is. Instead, it's like, look at this thing. Thinking it's all hot and sexy.
3: Yeah.
2: What a weird, weird world we live in.
3: Yeah. Weird country, for sure.
2: Yeah.
3: So, Save a Click. Laszlo, there is a woman online. Summer brought this story to my attention. She says, Slim, have you seen this Catherine Crick gal? She's everywhere. I said, no, but I looked her up, and she is everywhere. Looks like she's doing quite well. We've said in the past, if you want to make money and you've got any type of charisma at all, start a church, start a religion, start a cult, whatever. Tell people convince people you're a little bit closer to God, that you understand God a little bit more.
2: Sure.
3: You're just a little bit more holy than they are. And people, if you don't have a conscience, people will give you their money as long as you're okay with that. We've seen it over and over again. There's so many documentaries about different cults right now. I can't keep all of them straight. And cults can be big mega churches. In my opinion, some of those, they just have more members. Other than that, they operate in the same manner as a small cult. They have an extremely charismatic leader who's making a lot of promises to people who oftentimes are down and out. They're seeking help from anyone in a time of desperation, and they hand over money. I mean, that's how these things work. And this doesn't seem to be any different, but this is the current it girl when it comes to, I don't want to call her a cult leader because I don't know. She's a Christian influencer. Catherine Crick. Catherine.
2: I can figure out Catherine
3: and
2: Crick.
3: Then Crick, K-R-I-C-K. Okay. And she does. She is a self-proclaimed apostle. And
2: She looks like that. She looks like that. There's a documentary about somebody.
3: She kind of looks like
2: who did this.
3: Witch.
2: Got people hooked during COVID. Who was using the, you know, I don't know.
3: Yes.
2: Cult status, I guess.
3: Yeah. What was that?
2: She looks just like her.
3: Well, this woman started a

0: group called the Fivefold, 5F, the number 5F. It's a church in Los Angeles. She's 34 years old, and they say she's the most popular and controversial figure in the Christian world right now. She's got a global following online, and she does not fit the image of that you commonly associate with a preacher, at least not that I associate with a preacher. She looks like a young professional who's headed to a board meeting, right? That's what she's doing. She's dressed up. She's got her pantsuit on, as you pointed out, Summer.
1: And it's too hot.
2: Too hot to be a cult leader.
1: Too hot.
0: You're too hot. Hey,
2: again,
0: wait
2: it's
0: a
2: the
0: second.
2: Same story.
0: You can't be
2: too
0: talking
2: hot
0: to God.
2: To be a robot.
0: Too hot
2: to be close to God. What are we doing?
0: Yeah, come on.
2: All you hot people, you like what?
0: People get a big kick out of her pantsuits for whatever reason. I wouldn't have noticed that about her. I would think that a church leader could have pantsuits. She could wear pantsuits. I don't know. But she seems to be quite passionate. And people really do. I mean, they fall at her feet. They faint. This is like the speaking in tongues, the whole thing. I haven't seen anyone holding
2: five
0: snakes.
2: Fivefold Church, based in Los Angeles.
0: 5F.
2: And that stands for fold. I don't know what the folds are.
0: Fivefold. Yeah, I don't either, but, you know, I don't know the Bible that way.
3: I love you so much, Mama. Happy early birthday. It is such an honor to serve you as your spiritual daughter. I love you, and you're my favorite. You're my favorite person.
4: Happy birthday, Mama. I love you so much. I cherish this ministry so much.
5: I love you so much. Thank you for laying down your life that we may live and be equipped and transformed.
0: Wait, hold on. Mama laid down her life? What? She's right there. I don't understand that, but they call her Mama. Not all of them, but most of them seem to call her Mama. You'll hear that from her followers. Time and time again, she claims that she's got more than 170 nations that she's reaching right now through her live streams and these international gatherings that she does. She has over a million subscribers on YouTube. And on TikTok, she's, you know, she's all right. I think it's like 300,000, something like that. She's just, you know, from what I can tell, a hot pantsuit leader who is the new prophet.
2: We don't like her because she's hot.
0: I don't know that we dislike her. I think.
1: Sorry, but a lot of the controversy is because, like, she'll do these book signings, and a lot of these times, like the people will shake, and they'll be like, we're expelling the it's a lot of passion behind
0: she's
1: this
0: healing.
1: Lady, so people are calling it cult-ish, and they're like, don't follow this lady, she gives cult vibes.
0: Vibes? Come on. I mean, it's the full thing. She's calling, she's a prophet, she's acting like a prophet. It's clear these people think that she can heal them, that she has healing powers. She's definitely called herself something. I don't remember what the terminology was. Something
1: apostate.
0: Saying that she's closer to God.
1: Yeah.
0: And these people are weeping at her feet. They're worshiping her. And she's getting more and more popular. She's using the internet, as one would in 2026, to grow her ministry or whatever you want to call it. And she's gaining a lot of attention from us non-believers or non-believers of hers, at least, because she doesn't look like the typical,
2: right?
0: You know, charismatic evangelical minister or cult leader, which is usually some old dude. Not always, but usually it's some old dude. And this woman's in her early 30s and she's attractive. And man, like I said, people really get a kick out of the fact that she wears pantsuits. I don't know that I would have picked up on that, but Summer, you certainly did. You're like, man, she's wearing pantsuits, and I saw it in articles.
2: It's real that, again, it's because she's hot, right?
1: I just love a good pantsuit.
0: I would think, young and attractive.
1: I just think of pantsuits.
2: Like, there's so many preachers out here who are doing this all over. You know, from a guy in Texas who's got millions of followers and flies around in jets to Baker, and from the beginning of time, charlatans, kind of, you know, whether I believe it or not, which I don't. Doing this type of thing over and over again on TV, right? Benny, whatever his name was, healing people, Evander Holyfield on there.
0: Mm-hmm.
2: Like, you know.
0: Same stuff.
2: Exactly.
0: She doesn't look like the guys who led those searches.
2: So it's like, wait, now, this is outlandish. You're not allowed to be hot and do it? Like, what? The same story as the AI story.
0: So she got big during COVID-19. She was, at that point, she was meeting with small groups of people in like parks. And then she recorded a reel. It went viral. They say here it elevated her profile. That's when her internet fame really started. It set her off on this kind of meteoric rise. Quote, I was called to reach the nations and God was going to do many miracles through me. Mm-hmm. So you may see this woman, Catherine Crick. Yeah. She may come across your feed, and you may see her healing people. And if you know you're skeptical of her efforts, you're not alone. There's a lot of people out there accusing her of fraud, claiming that she exploits the disabled and the sick. There's a Christian podcaster who's pretty popular, named Adam Ferguson. Huh? Yeah, of course. Any of these who claim they can heal and all that stuff, right? They're all doing that, right?
2: Exactly.
0: Yeah, but, you know, Laszlo, this one could appeal to
2: a new audience. You know, send us money and we'll pray for you.
0: Yeah.
2: And, you know, we'll get a whole group of people to pray for you, right? Isn't that, what's the difference? Like, I don't believe any of it, so... people get mad at me, but I don't believe Catholicism. I don't believe whatever it is. I don't believe in it. So I don't, I guess in a weird way, I don't find this any different than anything else. It's people on TV who are telling you they are closer to God than you are. And therefore, if you give them money, they'll be the middleman. And that in and of itself is every church. Every church is there, you, a middleman, and God. That's a church.
0: Yeah.
2: So what's the difference? And they're all asking you for money one way or another. Tithe 10% of your earnings before taxes. Don't let the taxes get involved in that before. Like, it's all the same thing. It's all the same thing. Give us your money, and with that, we'll get you closer to God. Or at least, you know what we'll do? We'll put in a good word for you.
0: Well, it's a, she is thing. Also, she's one of these churches, which there are many, where she's one of these ministers who says, I can heal you, right? Give me money and I can heal the sick. I can get you out of your wheelchair, whatever. Those types of ministries, which have always been controversial. Right. So she's and nothing gets people more attention than controversy, right? So even Christians, a lot of these Christian podcasters who have large amount of followers, they are speaking out against her, but it's just making her more famous. So
2: yeah, and you know, yes, subtly it's different, but is it really? Like, you go to church tomorrow, whatever, they're gonna say, hey, put $10 in the thing and we'll have our congregation pray for you. And look, you know, the power of prayer. You never know what could happen. You got a sick relative, a sick kid, I'm just telling you, you know, put this money in, put your faith in God and the power of prayer. Well, I've seen it heal people. So what's the difference? I'm not bringing you up on a wheelchair and making you stand. I'm just telling you in the back room that I've seen people stand if we all pray together and put money in this hat. Like, it's the same story.
0: Lady's hot and she's in a pantsuit.
2: Exactly. That's the problem. She's hot.
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1: 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Running a little late, but I'll tell you about this woman who's gone missing. 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I mean, I know it's a big national story, international story, and there's been video released by her family, and, you know, people want to find this woman, but I think I know what happened, and I don't know if anyone else has done this yet, but I'm going to tell you what happened to her here in just a minute.
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2: 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Partly cloudy today, the high 88. Cloudy tonight, 74. Look for scattered thunderstorms tomorrow, 89.
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3: Yo!
4: Yo!
3: Hit me with that news and information. Retard.
4: That's me. It's just something my dad used to call me.
3: I was thinking of something to call you. It just came out. I apologize.
4: Miss you, Pops. Reminds me of him waking me up in the morning.
3: What's he said? What he used to say to you? Get over here.
4: Get out of bed, retard, and then he kissed me on the lips. Just like most people. A lot of people.
3: That's what people do to you?
4: Some people. No, like a lot of people, you know, parents, dads.
3: They did that?
4: Yeah, a lot of people know what I'm talking about. Some people do. Brian Koberger, you may know him. He stabbed a bunch of college kids in Idaho. It was quite the story.
3: What'd they do?
4: I'm about sick of seeing documentaries about it. I mean, how many documentaries do we need on this subject? There's another. Is Netflix the one that's got another one coming? One of the streamers that we just had.
3: I started watching one last month. Every time I turn one on, I think about you.
4: Which one did you just start?
3: It's one on Netflix. God damn.
4: Oh, about the Secret Service guy?
3: Marshall, U.S. Marshall.
4: Yeah, it's Marshall, yes. Yeah, okay, that is crazy.
3: I didn't get through it. I mean, not that I didn't. It started out like it was pretty good, but then, you know, somebody came in and was like, hey, let's finish The Hawk. And I was like, yeah.
4: Okay.
3: Yeah.
4: It's that was a crazy story. I don't think I knew that story. If I did, I didn't remember it. It seems pretty memorable. So, how far did you get? Did you get to the part where he?
3: I get to the part where she's being interviewed, and she's like, "Yeah, I wrote that or whatever." She's in
4: the
3: prison.
4: The woman who went to prison.
3: Yeah, and they're like, "Did you write this?" And she's like, "Yeah, I wrote that."
4: Yeah.
3: So I was like, I guess I got to keep watching because there's a part of me at that point like, well, what's the mystery here? Like,
4: yeah.
3: This lady lost her mind and she, you know, threatened to kill people. Like, okay.
4: Taken out of context, she did write something. She did not do all the things that he said that she did.
3: Okay. All right. Then that's all I need to know. So there is another twist coming.
4: Yeah.
3: Okay, good. Because that point, not that I wouldn't finish it, but I was like, I thought to myself, there has to be another twist, like his girlfriend's involved, somebody's together with it, because if there isn't, then it's still an interesting story about how crazy this lady is, but I hope that's
4: that interview is not happening from prison.
3: Okay.
4: She's not in prison. Okay. So
3: well, they made you look like it did, like she had gray on or whatever.
4: I felt like they kind of tried to give you that impression too, so that you'd be curious.
3: Those sons of bitches.
4: Yeah. So Brian Koberger, he killed a bunch of white kids in Idaho off campus, and he was a college student himself, although he went to school across the state line there in Washington at Wazoo, and he was a criminal justice
3: major.
4: Was he a PhD or major, right? Anyhow.
3: Can you get a PhD in criminal justice?
4: I think so. Can't you get a PhD in anything?
3: I don't know.
4: I mean,
3: I'm being honest, I really have no idea.
4: What's Jill Biden a PhD in? Like teaching music or something, right?
3: No.
4: Maybe.
3: I don't know.
4: Well,
3: now you say that. I don't know that. I never thought that Joe Biden was a musician. I feel like we would have seen it somehow, like him playing the piano or something.
4: No, her. Jill.
3: Jill.
4: She's a
3: professor.
4: Of music.
3: Maybe, she is. People made fun of me like, you're not a doctor. Like, I'm like, yeah, God. Remember that? Like, you call her Dr. Biden, but she's not a doctor. Like, she is a doctor.
4: That was me. I kept saying, quit calling her a doctor.
3: She is a doctor.
4: She's not that kind of doctor. Come on.
3: Okay, but a lot of people are called, like, okay.
4: Doctor.
3: What is Joe Biden's degree in?
4: I don't know. I thought he dropped
3: Trump
4: out.
3: Trump went to, did he go to Wharton School of Business? Like, he went to a big deal. Like,
4: I thought Trump went to the military school.
3: As a kid. I think he went to Wharton.
4: Oh, I thought he went to that.
3: I think he did.
4: Well, Koberger was going for criminal justice. Maybe he was just majoring in it.
3: Joe Biden was he's a lawyer.
5: And Trump?
3: At Syracuse.
5: Bachelor of Science and Economics.
3: From where?
5: Wharton School.
4: Wharton, there you go.
3: Nailed it. That's a big deal. Wharton's a big deal.
4: Well, Koberger killing all those kids was
3: Biden
4: a big deal.
3: Biden went to Delaware and then Syracuse.
4: I didn't know it's Syracuse. Yeah. You should watch that. Never mind, you're not going to watch it.
3: Watch what?
4: The thing they did about the front line that they did about Biden a couple years ago was really interesting.
3: Yeah, I know.
4: Koberger went to prison because he took the plea. He did not want the death penalty, so he admitted guilt, said, yeah, I killed those kids, and I'm admitting it right here in this courtroom in front of you. No one's pressured me.
3: Right, just in case people were worrying, Jill Biden, if you're curious, she got a master's of education and then her second master's of arts in English. And then her doctorate was in educational leadership, so not music.
4: Oh, educational leadership.
3: Yep. A doctorate of educational leadership. She went to the University of Delaware and Villanova. Well, no joke, Villanova. Well, there you go.
4: Well, I wonder, what do you think educational leadership is? Is that like someone who's going on to be an administrator?
3: Yes.
4: Or a, okay. Because yes. My administrator
3: you're like
4: was a
3: the
4: doctor.
3: Teacher of the teachers.
4: Yeah, they had, we had a couple of doctors at our school who were administrators.
3: My principal Dr. was Ballbuster. A doctor. Dr. Collar.
4: Yeah.
3: Dr. Collar.
4: Well, Koberger, he was no doctor. He's just a murderer and took that plea, went to prison. He's been in prison a year, and now he's changed his mind. He says, you know what? I want out of this place.
3: Yeah, who doesn't?
4: I hate it. I'm bored. The medications aren't working. I want to go home. That sort of thing. So he wrote a letter and said, hey, I was pressured into making this deal. No one told me that prison was going to suck. So I want a new trial. Will he get a new trial?
3: You didn't learn that in the criminal justice.
4: You would think. Degree. I guess maybe that's
3: prisons
4: part
3: are bad.
4: They hadn't gotten to
3: prisons
4: yet. I don't know.
6: Now, in a stunning new development, 31-year-old Brian Koberger apparently has buyer's remorse. He is now trying to claw back his guilty plea. He's blaming ineffective counsel. In a new handwritten court filing, Koberger scrawling, quote, petitioner was convinced to falsely confess by coercion, disinformation, false promises, and the withholding of evidence. Specifically, Koberger claims unknown hair found in Ethan Chapman's hands. Koberger also seemed irate at his attorneys for, quote, misrepresenting what life in prison would be like. He now says he'd rather risk the death penalty with a new trial than spend the rest of his life in prison.
4: So, I mean, seriously, you're going to put in there, no one told me how much prison was going to suck? I don't know if the judge cares about that part. But the ineffective counsel, you know, focus on that
3: well,
4: stuff.
3: Maybe that's ineffective counsel.
4: Maybe.
3: Right? Maybe, I mean, maybe yeah. That would be the argument. You say, my counsel didn't tell me.
4: Yeah.
3: You know, they said that it would be fine. I'd be sent to this place and, you know, it's better than death or whatever. But now that was ineffective. They counseled me ineffectively because this is worse than what they told me. Maybe that would be a legit argument.
4: Yeah.
3: Right? Like weighing it out, they told me it would be fine. Wouldn't be any big deal. And it's much worse than that. So maybe.
4: Yeah, I think based on what these talking heads on cable news are saying, his chances of a new trial are pretty low, but not unheard of. It is possible that he could get a new trial, but probably unlikely. They don't want to put the families through that. They don't want to risk, you know, him walking free, even if the chances of that are pretty low. The family doesn't want to have to worry about that and then have to go back to court and make sure that this guy's not going to walk. He says that there's this hair that needs to be tested. You know, I don't know. Most of these people have said he's in solitary confinement. He's got a massive ego. I heard that twice this morning. You got to remember, this guy's got a massive ego and he wants people to hear him. He wants to be known. And he's bored. He's really bored in solitary confinement. And after being there a year and facing another maybe 70 years of this, he's like, I don't want to do this. I, at the very least, want to get back in the headlines, and he's accomplished that. Getting a new trial is a whole other thing. We'll see if that happens. There is a missing American woman who was last seen swimming off the coast of Grenada. She's in the Caribbean on vacation. She's in Grenada. She goes missing. The police there say, hey, we're talking to witnesses. We're looking at CCTV footage. We do have her on camera, but we're not going to release any of that because it's part of our investigation, which is normal for police anywhere to say, I think. But the family somehow got a hold of this CCTV footage, and the family of this missing woman, her name is Liz Waddell, they said, we're going to release it. We want this footage out there because we want to find her, damn it, and time is of the essence here. So what does it show? Well, it shows Liz walking up to like a dock there in the water. She jumps in the water. She's swimming. Apparently, there's footage that shows her kind of swimming out of the view of the camera across the little cove there or bay. And then you see her heading back at one point. Now, this is where things get murky because there are witnesses who were on Wave Runners, and they claim that they saw Liz Waddell swimming quite a ways down from where this camera footage last recorded her. This would be out into the main, you know, open ocean. And the people, these witnesses on the Wave Runners, they were concerned about her, it sounds like, because they thought that it was a little odd that she was out that far on her own. So they claimed that they interacted with her and offered her a ride, and that she said, no, thanks, I'm a really strong swimmer, I'm good, and gave them the thumbs up. Again, police sound like they're not real thrilled that the security footage of her was released by her family, but they want you to know that they're, you know, handling this investigation properly and working diligently.
7: The investigation is proceeding along a number of connected lines of inquiry. Investigators have obtained and reviewed available surveillance footage. Witnesses have been identified and interviewed. Investigators are reconstructing Mrs. Waddell's movements leading up to the time she was reported missing. Relevant locations have been examined and reported sight scenes continues to be assessed.
4: So I said that I think I know what happened to her. And he said, we're talking to witnesses, continue looking at a chain of events. Yeah, continue to be assessed. Yeah.
3: Assessed. I don't understand a goddamn word you're saying, son.
4: She drowned. I mean, come on. She drowned. Whether or not she was going out there to do it intentionally or not, I have no idea. But she drowned.
3: She was on a jet ski
4: CCTV,
3: and she fell off.
4: She wasn't on a jet ski. She was just swimming. The people on jet skis saw her and offered her a ride, and she said, no, I'm good. And they, whether or not they actually saw her or not, none of that's been confirmed. Some people are skeptical that they talked to her at all because of the timeline and when this CCTV footage
3: what beach
4: shows her
3: on?
4: Entry. She was in Grenada. I don't know exactly what beach, but she had definitely swam out into the, I shouldn't say definitely, it sounds like she swam out into the open waters. By the way, she's a PhD. I saw that they said that she was a PhD of...
3: I'm a jet ski. I've taken the jet ski out, PhD, you know, where we have out in the Gulf of Mexico, and taking that with my dad, and all of a sudden, like, you fall off of it, and you're like, oh, man, I'm out here further than I thought.
4: Mm-hmm.
3: Yeah, like
4: hope
3: that,
4: I can swim back to that thing.
3: Yeah. You
4: know. Yeah, but this...
3: I mean, the key pulls off, and you get it, you know. Yeah. I just remember thinking... And my dad said it too. We both were, and he was like, you know, we fly off the top of it. Mm-hmm. Like, you know, and all he was like, we were both in there. And he goes, dun dun, dun dun dun dun. And I was like, and I was just kind of slowly swimming back to it, and then dun dun dun dun. I'm like, all right, I got to get back on the same thing.
4: Right.
3: I know there's sharks all over here in the Gulf of Mexico. Yeah. But it seems odd that she'd swim that far out by herself. You know,
4: that's why I wonder if she was doing something.
3: Although I will say there was like these, when I was in La Jolla, there's these two guys. They were twin brothers, right? You could tell. I mean, they're older. And we went to the same beach like four or five times. These guys would show up around the same time and just jump in the water and swim through the waves. And they would swim so you couldn't see them.
4: That's what
3: and they would
4: does.
3: Come back like four Freaks or five hours later. I'm like, man, I have no idea where, but that is far out there. But
4: yeah,
3: it looked like they did it every day.
4: So. Yeah, Brooke will swim across the cove. I mean, where I can't see her, and I'm like, come on, just take. You probably need to take a life vest, don't you? Yeah. She's like, no. And I'm like, but you know, you are getting older. Like, I know that it was easy when you grew up here. Right. She's from the lake, and she grew up on the lake, and I understand that she's a strong swimmer and feels confident. But at some point, you're gonna have that moment where you go, I'm more tired than I thought I would be right here, and I'm really far from anything. And once that happens, at least for me, the first time that happened, it kind of changed my approach to swimming in the lake or the ocean.
3: It's also kind of a weird thing because I grew up around lakes. I'm never scared of a lake. I'm like your wife. Like if it was, you said swim across all the way down, that'd be fine. There's something about giant waves where I'm like, well, I can't control that. And starts knocking you on your ass. That's where I'm like, nah, maybe this is too deep and too far. You know what I mean? But
4: well,
3: lakes, I'm, you know.
4: Liz is a PhD, PE teacher. She's got a PhD in PE.
3: Physical education?
4: Mm-hmm.
3: All right.
4: So, you know.
3: Yeah. So that sounds to me like she's, you know, athletic and swims and thought she could make it.
4: Yeah, they said she's a,
3: she
4: owns a physical therapy place.
3: I don't know what the water's like in Grenada. That's why I was going to ask, like, what beach? I don't
4: the,
3: know.
4: In the,
3: like,
4: in the videos that they showed, and of course, I know it changes constantly depending on the weather, but it looked like really blue, nice, calm, serene beaches. But That all depended on the weather, of course. I get it. And sure. If you're out in open water and you start to get tired, all bets are off. Also, she could have done it intentionally. I don't know. Maybe she swam out there. I know people do it. It's weird.
3: It'd be a hard
4: one. It's
3: way
4: not
3: to
4: one
3: die.
4: That crosses my mind.
3: I just think because my natural instinct survive kicks in.
4: I think they do it, though, because they know that once that instinct kicks in, if you're out there far enough, doesn't matter. Now,
3: yeah, but I just feel like that. I don't want that 3 minutes of struggle.
4: I know.
3: Like, I don't want that 3 minutes of struggle where I'm like, I made a mistake.
4: Right.
3: I don't want to die because that's what your brain's going to do by itself. It's hardwired to do that.
4: Yeah.
3: So now I'm out there and I'm like, I don't want to do this. It's too late. And now I don't want that.
4: Sounds horrible.
3: Right. I do not want that.
4: If you jump off a bridge, you have a split second of like, I shouldn't have done.
3: Right. Exactly. And I'm not saying to do that, but you take too many pills, you go to sleep.
4: Mm-hmm.
3: You know, if you wake up the next morning, try again. Right. Like, you know, there's a lot of different. The 3 minute of panic while you're about to drown sounds
4: intentional.
3: Horrible.
4: Sounds
3: horrible.
4: Really,
3: horrible.
4: Really bad.
3: Horrible.
4: And I don't know that. We don't know what happened. Maybe she made it out of the water and she's missing. We just know that the last footage of her that we're aware of, at least, that the family's aware of, it sounds like, is her swimming. The wave runner, jet ski guys, we don't know if they actually saw her or not. That has not been confirmed, and the timeline there is a little bit off.
3: So. What are they saying? They're lying or something? They didn't see her?
4: Possibly, or that they saw someone else. Oh, they just haven't said. So they definitely, and the thing that I was reading this morning, they made it sound like they thought it was a little suspicious based on the timeline when they said that they saw this woman, but totally possible that they saw her. And you would remember if it was something that stood out to you enough that you went and asked the person if they needed a ride, right?
3: Yeah.
4: It looked abnormal enough where you go say, hey, do you need a ride? You would remember something like that. Whereas if you just pass someone swimming and then you see the story a few days later, you probably wouldn't even think of it. So, you know, it seems like a weird thing to lie about. I tend to think that they probably saw her.
3: Yeah.
4: But who knows? At this point, she's missing. Authorities are looking for her. And, you know, hopefully they find her and she's okay. When you're last seen swimming in the ocean without a life vest or anything else, I tend to think that the likelihood of finding her alive is probably pretty low. But again, maybe she got out of the water and maybe they have video of that and the cops know that and we don't. But she is she's making headlines right now because, you know, she's an American woman who went missing in the Caribbean. It's a story. It would be a bigger story if the last footage of her was getting into a rideshare or a taxi. Right?
3: Yeah, for sure.
4: But it's still a story nonetheless.
0: Often wrong, never in doubt. The Church of Laszlo on 98.9 The Rock. 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

0: Yo.
1: Yo. Church of Laszlo, 98.9 The Rock. You giving away tickets right now? Hurry up. I gotta piss, man. I just hit me like out of the blue.
0: The Black Crowes.
1: Yeah.
0: The Rock is proud to present The Black Crowes. Show is tomorrow night at the all-new Morton Amphitheater.
1: Tomorrow night? Yeah. Man, are you going?
0: Yeah.
1: Oh, that'll be fun for you.
0: For a free pair of tickets, be the ninth caller now at 913-586-7989.
1: Not bad. You're going to enjoy it, huh? Hey, little thing, let me light your candle. Slim fast, you're hard to handle.
0: Yeah.
1: Now hold my hand wrongly.
0: Yeah.
1: Check it out. You and your wife can get your steps there, too. Walk around the back a little bit, you know, get some steps in.
0: She's going to have to send for herself.
1: Pedometers, you know, hit click share. She can track each other's steps. Exciting.
0: She's on her own. She's going to have to take care of herself.
1: Go home and make yourself a chicken pot pie. Tell yourself each other about how your days were.
0: Chicken pot pie.
1: Sounds good, huh? Sounds good. Let me tell you about my day. Do it over some steps.
0: It's my brother's birthday tomorrow.
1: It is?
0: Yeah.
1: Which one?
0: My oldest brother.
1: Well, happy birthday, Don.
0: It's the big one.
1: How old is he?
0: 60.
1: Really?
0: Yeah.
1: Doesn't look a day over 65.
0: That's what I told him.
1: Meth head.
0: And I said, whoa, excuse me.
1: I'm just kidding. Don would think that's funny.
0: He laughed.
1: He's listening. He laughed in his car. Don, you look great. You know, I'm a big fan. A hell of a cook. I appreciate you. And always more than welcoming to me at your home.
0: I don't think that he's real happy about it, but, you know.
1: Not real happy about what?
0: Turning 60.
1: Calling him meth head. Oh.
0: But I told him. Tough cookies, man.
1: Well, I mean, you can't hide your
0: age. You can't change it, you know? What are you going to do? You could lie about it. You know, like
1: not that old anyway.
0: Dating profile or whatever, but lots of people are in their 60s.
1: Well, yeah. Some people are.
0: Not as many as people in their 40s because they start to die. But there's a lot of people.
1: Well, he looks good for 60, and 60's not that old anymore.
0: It's not the same.
1: I don't really think you're old until, like, you're forced into retirement. That's right.
0: Yeah.
1: He's got like five more years. Hey, when they're like, dude, just go home.
0: Yeah, it's not working.
1: We'll send you money. Like, what are you doing? Like, just stop it. You're not supposed to be too old to work. That's when I'm like, oh, man, kind of old.
0: Yeah.
1: Right? But at 60, like, you know.

0: As long as the world expects you to get up and go to work, then you're probably not too old. But he's got a few more years, you know, 62, 65, somewhere around there.
1: Yeah, because 65 is the retirement age, right? So
0: yeah, I think you can start maybe taking it at 62. I'm not sure. But yeah, I'd say 65 is where it's at.
1: Yeah,
0: you know, because the goal then for them is to give you as little amount of money as possible. So, like, if you return 65, you'd probably be dead by 7, right? So that's what they're trying to do. So, well, yeah, sure, you got a good solid 10 years alive, man. Think about that. think about it. 10 years before, you know, I mean, the check engine light's already on, but when 10 years and the check engine light comes on, and it don't go off.
1: Let's be honest, doesn't 10 years sound... Sometimes 10 years sounds too long. So
0: 10 years, you know, sounds short enough, when it's your death,
1: too much.
0: But it's also like, you know, think about all the things that happened in, you know, the last 10 years. You got another 10 of those in you, at least, at minimum. So you're good. You probably got 15 in you. And then, you know, think about, I go back and look at, I mean, what happened between the ages of 15 and 30? That's what you've got left in you. That's good. That's a good amount of time. Right? But think what happened just in between 0 and 15. It's a good amount of time.
1: Everything.
0: So you're good.
1: A lot of stuff.
0: Yeah.
1: And people don't look as old as they used to. My youngest brother, the lawyer, he sent me a video of Johnny Carson. I've seen it on social media quite a few times, with that video of Don Rickles and Johnny Carson, where he's like, aren't we the same age, 47? And Johnny's like, I'm 44. And you're like, Jesus Christ. Yeah. Wait a second. I don't know who looks older. Don Rickles is 47. He looks 60. Like he's in his 70s.
0: Yeah, he looks, yeah, for sure.
1: And then Carson is saying, oh, I'm 44. And you're like, oh, okay.
0: Yeah.
1: Is it the gray hair? Is it the suit? Is it the... What is it?
0: I don't know.
1: Because it's not like he looked bad. He was a good-looking guy. Yeah, Carson was a good-looking guy.
0: For sure he was.
1: So what? He played tennis all the time. What made him look...
0: Yeah, he wasn't... Don Rickles was an unhealthy guy. Him. So, right?
1: Yeah, I mean, different looking. Not
0: but
1: a good
0: Carson,
1: looking.
0: You could see in those tight white like tennis shorts and, right?
1: Ladies liked him.
0: Yeah, he's a good-looking guy. He's tan. He looked like Southern California.
1: Yes.
0: And you're right, but, it, you know, then he's like, I'm 44, and you're like, wait, holy, I thought you looked great for 70.
1: Yes, exactly. You look like a really athletic, active 70-year-old.
0: Yeah, you look like guys I see on the golf course sometimes who roll out there, and they got their bracelets on, right? And they hit the ball, and you're like, okay, that guy's probably 70. He's awesome. That's what Carson looked like at 44.
1: Right. That's Once he bad. Says 44, you're like, oh, man. Paul Rudd would like to talk to you. I mean, you see people now.
0: And it's not like people are doing stuff.
1: I don't get
0: it. Like, I don't get it. If you said, well.
1: I mean, Johnny smoked a lot, but he played a lot of sports, too.
0: Yeah, and a lot of.
1: And it's not his skin. It's not like he looked wrinkly. Mm-hmm. He had gray hair. That's what. I've looked at it. I've analyzed it. What is it? It must be a combination of the clothing.
0: Because it's not like people who are born, you know, decades after him. It's not like we all have, like, some sort of special treatment that they go to and get all the time. It's not. Yeah, it's not.
1: No.
0: There's nothing like you can point at.
1: No.
0: Like, oh, well, everybody, you know, they're just born now. Like, skin treatment is part of healthcare now. And so that's not true. No.
1: That's why I asked my brother. I said, if he dyed his hair, would that have made all the difference?
0: Maybe.
1: He's like, maybe. He's like, it's part of it for sure.
0: Yeah.
1: Guys must be more likely to dye their hair now. And a lot of actors definitely do, whereas, you know, this is what my brother would say.
0: Maybe that's
1: like,
0: one thing, too. Maybe hair
1: to.
0: Is going grayer later because of life expectancy. I don't know. Where did people, well, like,
1: maybe more
0: in
1: guys
0: the 60s and 70s, did their hair go gray earlier? I have no idea.
1: Were they less likely
0: my
1: to,
0: dad's
1: to,
0: hair never
1: to
0: really
1: color
0: went
1: their
0: gray.
1: Hair? Some people doesn't. I've got a lot of friends.
0: Yeah, I went a little salt and pepper, you know, but it was never really gray.
1: I mean, I'm gray. If I got arrested.
0: You have gray hair?
1: Oh, my beard is gray. If I got arrested.
0: I know. Mine has got a little bit too, but my hair is not. I don't have, like, if you grew your hair out, it'd be gray.
1: Well, I don't know about my head hair, but my beard is gray.
0: Oh, yeah, mine too.
1: I mean, if I didn't dye this, if I stopped
0: I don't
1: dying,
0: dye.
1: It's
0: this
1: gray.
0: This is the normal color. It's gray in it. It doesn't bother me. But my hair isn't gray. If my hair was gray.
1: I don't have hair, so I don't know.
0: Well,
1: when my pubic hair turns gray, that's when I
0: don't think that happens, does it?
1: Well, that's what my brother said. He's like, that doesn't happen.
0: I don't think
1: so. It doesn't, but I looked it up and it said, yeah, it happens.
0: Why?
1: Not necessarily to everybody, but it does turn gray.
0: There's old ladies around there with gray pubic hair. I've never heard of it.
1: You've never seen?
0: I've never seen gray pubic hair in my life. Never. I've never seen it. You have?
1: I saw it at the strip club once during the day, and
0: what?
1: You think I'm joking, but I'm not. Yeah.
0: Boy.
1: She just.
0: I've never seen it.
1: Spread that thing, and.
0: It was all gray down there?
1: It was gray, yeah.
0: Yeah.
1: It was totally bizarre.
0: Seen it.
1: No.
0: I didn't know it was a thing. I'm with your brother. I've never seen it. I think you're trying to lie to me like you did. You said you could have a butt baby out of your butthole.
1: That's definitely a butt baby. Is what that,
0: you call it. You said you can get pregnant through the anus.
1: No. You're going to have the baby. We'll talk about that some time. But some people do have that.
0: No, people do.
1: Quite a few people, actually. I don't want to say a lot, but some people have definitely done it.
0: Everything has happened at least once.
1: No, if you can think of it,
0: it's happened.
1: This is
0: the same idea we had 30 years ago when we lived together.
1: It's happened.
0: You kept telling me to Google it because the Google machine was new. And you're like, Google it. People have give birth out of their anus, and that's just not true.
1: Well, I wouldn't call it giving birth. It's quite painful. And
0: well, so is giving birth.
1: A
0: baby can't come out of your butt.
1: Tell that to the millions of kids who came out of their mother's butts.
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0: That's your favorite band?
1: Boom.
0: There you go. You're going to go see them tomorrow, huh?
1: Yes, sir.
0: In Church of Laszlo, 98.9 The Rock. We got more tickets to give away?
1: I don't know, probably.
0: You want to try it or no?
1: Yeah. Don't you think, Summer? It's probably fine.
2: Yeah, go for
1: I think
2: it.
1: It's fine.
2: Go for it.
0: What's the worst that can happen?
1: Someone will have to buy them. We'll be fine.
0: All right, well, there you go. 99 The Rock is proud to present the Black Crowes. The show is tomorrow night at the all-new Morton Amphitheater. You want a free pair? Be the ninth caller now. 913-586-7989. Stick that in your dick hole.
1: One more round of news coming up, Laszlo.
0: Oh, Christ, I thought we were out of here.
1: Old man's diaries.
0: Oh, man.
1: No, we haven't gotten to the diaries yet.
0: 9:55.
1: We haven't even gotten
0: that
1: to the diaries.
0: That changes everything.
1: Yeah.
0: Not
1: Aren't
0: great.
1: You excited? No, that's a good thing. We get another hour.
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3: Yo.
2: Do it.
3: Well, Laszlo, how would you feel if someone got a hold of your diaries or diary, I don't know how many you have, and
2: diarrhea?
3: Diary.

0: Oh.
1: And decided to go through it and release it to the public. Let everyone see what you've been writing in your diary.
0: I don't think people should do that.
1: I don't think they should do that either. It's a diary. It has that little lock on it for a reason. Now, I don't know. Maybe if you work in government, you're a public official. No, I still think you should be allowed to have a diary.
0: Of course. Your thoughts.
1: I mean, these public officials.
0: Some of it may not even be true. It could just be intrusive thoughts that we all dismiss, right?
1: Yeah.
0: Like I think all the time. Like, you know, I should come across this table and choke you out. But I don't do it. You see what I'm saying? But if I wrote it down in a diary, people would think he's crazy.
1: Yeah.
0: He wants to choke people out and kill them.
1: Right.
0: Right? But I was like, no, it's just an intrusive thought that came in, and I dismissed it. That's okay.
1: Yeah. Yeah. Have them all the time.
0: You have them too? What do you have, like, intrusive thoughts of?
1: Oh, you know, like, I should get drunk, ride that wave runner out into the middle of the lake, and just jump into the water.
0: And die?
1: Well, I'm sure in the moment I'll think I'm indestructible. I'm going to die. I'll be fine.
0: Okay.
1: But I know before I make that decision that I probably won't be coming back. I also have, you know, intrusive thoughts like...
0: people are saying slim sides of the diary. I don't know. People are upset with you. I don't know what this diary story is, but they're talking again about how you basically you're a Trumper.
1: A Trumper?
0: I don't know. I'll see where the story goes, but I feel like that's what the text line's saying. They're warming me up to the fact that you're about to go all right wing like normal.
1: Oh, I just said if you have a diary, it should be kept private.
0: So I think they know what this story is. So
1: So if the diary's should be private. Well, I don't think if Fauci is a Republican. So it's Fauci's diary that they got a hold of. Republicans got a hold of it. I'm saying, shouldn't a diary be private?
0: I don't know.
1: Fauci, his diaries have been made public now by, you know, Rand
0: Slim
1: Paul.
0: Slim loves to amplify MAGA talking points. MAGA fast.
1: MAGA fast.
0: People, they really think you're a Trumper.
1: Well, you know,
0: I mean, it's good to have both sides on.
1: Sure.
0: You know, I guess that's it.
1: Sure.
0: I mean, I don't, you know, pay as much attention to the news as obviously these people do and you do. I used to. I've kind of settled in on the fact that it's just a giant toilet. We're watching it flush. That said, you know, I'm not a Trump
1: guy.
0: It's
1: weird to call Trump an idiot, a moron. Like, come on, how do you take this guy seriously? And then people say, you love Trump. Like, wait, what? Anyhow, Rand Paul, you know, he really didn't like Fauci. I mean, it's been 6 years, at least 5 years. But you remember Rand Paul, that eye doctor fella,
0: yeah,
1: who really was going after Fauci for the COVID origins. Yeah. You know, this thing leaked out of
0: Ron
1: a lab.
0: Paul.
1: Yeah, the Ron Paul revolution, right?
0: Yeah.
1: Got caught on some of those Borat tapes.
0: I can, I can get behind, you know. They kind of lost me when in the debate they said, what if there's a man dying on the street in front of you and he doesn't have insurance? And Ron Paul was like, well, just let him die. I'm like, all right, well.
1: I don't think that played
0: that's
1: well.
0: Not, well, for me personally, I'm like, well, then, you know, I'm jumping off that. There's some things you say that make sense, but I'm going to go ahead and say that's a big one that I don't agree with. So I'm just going to stay over here
1: Leave
0: where
1: him.
0: I am.
1: What are you doing? Bring him into the hospital.
0: I'm
1: going to
0: stay over
1: insurance.
0: Here where I am. So,
1: well, Rand Paul didn't like Fauci. They argued like schoolgirls about the origins of the COVID virus. And of course, Rand Paul said, you know, that this thing was created in a lab and it leaked and you've been covering it up and you
0: people
1: lied and said people were eating pangolins.
0: Neighbor. I will say, crack man. I will say,
1: his neighbor hates him.
0: That is not anything that I'm against. The fact that he whooped his neighbor's ass.
1: That neighbor seriously
0: I think
1: hated
0: about
1: him.
0: It a lot. So, I mean, that said, you know.
1: The neighbor whooped his ass.
0: There are
1: right?
0: a couple neighbors that I. No, there's one neighbor that I'd like to squarely jack in the jaw.
1: Is she still alive?
0: Yeah.
1: Oh, boy.
0: Yeah.
1: God, she's got to be older than Fauci.
0: No, she was old when I got there. I don't see her outside as much anymore. So
1: yeah.
0: That's good.
1: Well, you would think that this Rand Paul versus Fauci
0: By
1: stuff
0: By the way,
1: is
0: neighbors,
1: over.
0: If you're listening, and I waved you a nice year, it's not you. There's one. I'm not going to say her name.
1: Yeah.
0: Well, I always fear when I say that. They're like, is he talking about me? I'm like, no, it's not you. I promise.
1: Different neighbors.
0: Yeah.
1: We now, I guess, are getting round two of Fauci versus Rand Paul because, like I said, Republicans got a hold of Fauci's diary and they're like, look at this. He loves Julia Roberts.
0: How are they getting a hold of his diary?
1: He loves Julia Roberts and Barbara Streisand. What a fancy boy. And he obviously knew that this thing leaked from a lab. So Rand Paul releases some of the stuff. From
0: How'd
1: Fauci's
0: they get his diary?
1: Apparently, it was on servers. RFK was involved. I don't know, and God, I really don't
2: New
1: care.
2: Revelations this morning from Dr. Anthony Fauci's personal journal, published by Republican Senator Rand Paul of Kentucky, who has clashed with the former infectious disease expert for years.
3: If anybody is lying here, Senator, it is you.
2: Most notably over whether COVID-19 leaked from a lab in China or came from a market in Wuhan featuring exotic animals.
4: We put the evidence into the public sphere. So I would just suggest that he tell the truth. And if he tells the truth, he has no liability.
2: In January of 2020, weeks before the world shut down, Fauci wrote, "Now we know the market was not the source. It was the amplifier." Having said that, somewhere the virus jumped from animals to human. In the past, Fauci has said he was open to the lab leak theory.
5: I have a completely open mind about that, despite people saying that I don't.
2: Still, Senator Paul posting he'll be asking Fauci under subpoena about what he calls the COVID cover-up.
1: Oh boy, he's going to be asking Fauci about the COVID cover-up because I'm sure that's what his constituents want. They want to see action against Fauci. Maybe they do. I don't know. I mean, when Trump was running for re-election, he had that crowd.
0: So what did he put in his diary?
1: I told you he got to meet Barbara Streisand.
0: Well, why
1: Julia
0: is this,
1: Roberts
0: what
1: called
0: did he
1: him his hero.
0: Being, why are they
1: she
0: upset?
1: Just said he said he knew that the virus did not originate from the wet market. It amplified in the wet market, but. We're going to find out because Fauci and Rand Paul are squaring off right now, live.
6: Given Senator Paul's obvious obsession with calling for my prosecution, his repeated slanderous comments about me, and recently his publicly releasing my unredacted personal diary aimed at embarrassing and intimidating me, the only conclusion I can reach is that the sole reason he is calling me before this committee is to get me to say something, anything, that could vindicate his repeated public pledges that I end up, in his words, quote, behind bars. Unquote. Any reasonable person who has followed his unhinged obsession with me would readily come to the same conclusion. Therefore, although it pains me to do so because of the respect I have for the legislative branch of government and my decades-long record of cooperating with Congress, under the advice of my attorneys, I will invoke my right under the Fifth Amendment of the Constitution to refrain from answering your questions.
1: So that was just moments ago, and everything we've heard since then, he's continued to not answer
0: I'm
1: questions.
0: I'm a little more, I don't know what's in there, what's not in there, like whatever.
1: So I can tell you.
0: I'm just somewhat concerned by the part that everybody seems to be skipping over is, how did you get his diary, and why are you releasing them? Like, that seems like, I don't want that.
1: Right.
0: I don't want the government to be able to go to anybody, be it a private citizen, an elected official, anybody, and get their diaries.
1: Yeah. So they
0: and release them, right? Like, seems to be.
1: Rand Paul subpoenaed for the release of this stuff. Fauci used work computers and work phones, work devices, to log these diary entries digitally. So they were able to retrieve some of the stuff off of servers.
0: Now you start writing your diary. And, I mean, I don't love, like, now you know, we should know better than that.
1: And
0: like, if I had a work phone, I wouldn't use the Notes app to write down my deepest, darkest thoughts and think that there's a chance they may not get them.
1: And right? The stuff in it that I've seen released wasn't all that, there's nothing like scandalous. I mean, he says stuff about how, like, right now I'm one of the most talked about people. He might have said I'm the most talked about person in the country right now. I've been on all these TV channels, all these networks. I met Julia Roberts. She called me her hero. I met Barbara Streisand. He's talking about, I took it as he's talking about how crazy it is that he's overnight become this household name. But Republicans are saying, look at this. He was obsessed with his status as a celebrity, and he was keeping logs of his celebrity status daily. It's like, okay, yeah, sort of. Then also they're saying, look at this part here. He admits that he knew the virus didn't originate from this wet market and that the market was just an amplifier of the virus, but not where it originated. But Fauci is, as
0: but
1: you heard in that,
0: that
1: clip,
0: matter?
1: Because he
0: really
1: fought with Rand Paul back in the day about...
0: Okay, but
1: you know,
0: so let's just say, I have a GED. I have no idea where the virus started and where it was amplified. No, mm-hmm. I don't know.
1: Mm-hmm.
0: I don't know that I care. But that said, so what?
1: Because Rand Paul has said that Fauci did know. He was covering it up.
0: Yeah, but why? Okay, say if he did know, what would that have changed?
1: Maybe people would be upset that they were messing around with viruses in these labs and that these labs weren't secure.
0: Right. Yeah, okay.
1: Yeah.
0: Right, so, but
1: you're lying to the American people.
0: Okay, right, but the cause being whatever it was would still have the same effect, right?
1: Sure.
0: Okay, so, yeah, I get it. We're like, hey, we should, what is Rand Paul, like, if we knew this and Fauci told us this, we would go attack China? Like, I'm asking, like, what the cause would then change of any situation we had? You see what I'm saying?
1: Maybe saying that we shouldn't be funding. We should be aware of where our tax money is going and that, you know, where are these...
0: Wait, what's our connection?
1: I don't know what the connection, all the connections.
0: Okay,
1: Rand
0: so you
1: Paul
0: see what I'm saying? Like if he said,
1: accused
0: hey,
1: him of, but he
0: we
1: certainly
0: created
1: accused him of having
0: this,
1: connections.
0: And you know we created it. That would be a huge problem. But if he's just saying China created it and the wet market, you know, amplified it, well, all that's the same, right? I guess I just need more details.
1: I don't know if Fauci came out and
0: said. I don't know how the cause would change the effect.
1: I don't know if Fauci came out and said, yeah, we know it came from a lab. You know, it leaked in a city where the lab is, where they were working on this virus. It leaked from the lab. I don't know if Fauci just come out and said that, if he and Rand Paul would have had this beef or not. Seemed like Rand Paul was very upset that he felt like Fauci was trying to cover up the fact that this was a lab leak, that he knew it was a lab leak, and that he was trying to blame it on pangolins or whatever they said it was. I don't remember. So, yeah, he subpeenaed to get this stuff.
0: Well, I guess I still go back to what I said. Not that, you know, we could go around circles, but still, like, you know, all right, so he thought the pangolin started it, right, in the wet market, and then maybe it changed his mind. He's like, no, man, that might have started somewhere else and it amplified it. I still don't know, like, is that criminal on his part? Is he, are they saying he's part of it? Or is it just we're talking cause and effect? Okay, well, he was wrong on the cause and maybe didn't know and then knew and then whatever. That doesn't change anything. We still had COVID. It's still here, right? Like, I don't, unless you're telling me with Fauci's blessing, we would have attacked China over this and Fauci lied about it. Like, I don't get it. Like, we'd still have COVID. It still would have, if it didn't originate from the wet market, it got big from the wet market, right? So nobody's arguing that, so whatever. I guess I'm just too dumb to figure it out.
1: I don't know. You'd have to ask Rand Paul.
0: Like, what's his end
1: game? What his
0: here?
1: Main thing was. I know that at the time it does seem like there were, it wasn't just the United States. I remember Australia was one of the more outspoken countries that was being critical of China. But I do recall people saying we should be punishing China for this.
0: Okay.
1: That was something that people were saying, whether or not
0: and
1: that was Rand Paul's main
0: saying.
1: Issue.
0: That China didn't create it. It was done in the wet market. That stopped us from punishing China. Maybe. But let me just say this. If now they found out that that's what happened, I mean, we wouldn't be absurd to retroactively punish China, but we're not going to do anything anyway.
1: That's my thing.
0: Right? Like, we're not going to do anything. So now if they're like, oh, Fauci knew it was created in a lab in China, and now we can prove that Fauci knew it because we have his diaries that also say he loves Barbara Streisand, and we put it out, well, okay, then what are you going to do about it?
1: Right.
0: Like, what's the difference? What are you going to do about it? Would you have been, there wouldn't be any argument about, it would still be the same argument about vaccines or not vaccines, right? That wouldn't change of where it started. So the argument has to be like, are we just going to bomb China or not because they built this virus? And the answer is no, we're not. We're not going to do that. So what's it change? Nothing. Am I wrong or?
1: Yeah.
0: Okay.
1: I don't get it.
0: All right. Well,
1: I certainly don't get why this is coming up.
0: Right.
1: Again.
0: Yeah. I don't get it. And God also, sake. I don't like the fact. I mean, all right. Well, I guess that changed my mind a little bit. If he did his journals on his government issued laptop, then that's look, you know, I don't hate Fauci. I don't. I'm a vax guy. I get the vaccine and I'll get everyone that comes out from here on out forever. But doing your private journals on your work computer ain't the smartest thing I've ever heard of. Maybe, you know, maybe you do need a little more street smarts. Especially if you're like, I have been saying in public that the COVID virus started in here, but I actually think it started here. Like, you're writing that? in a journal on your work computer, that would be not great.
1: Yeah.
0: That would be dumb. And if that's actually in there, then I'm floored.
1: I don't know that it is. It sounds like, to me, I mean, I think of this stuff when they're keeping these journals that they're going to write a book someday.
0: Put it on a regular computer at home that they don't own. Maybe. Like, I don't do anything on the, I know. I do now. But when I was a program director in charge of the station, right? They gave me, they didn't pay for my cell phone, but they gave me $25 a month towards my cell phone bill. As soon as I saw that, I went, anything I don't want them to read has to be on something else. That $25 they give me, I'm not sure why they do it, but it certainly sounded to me like, hey, we pay for this phone. We help pay for this phone. We need to go ahead and look at your phone. Right?
1: Yeah.
0: So I'm not putting anything on there. Any work computer, are you putting something on this work? Are you writing your journals on that computer that's paid for by work? No.
1: No. I don't keep a journal personally, but, you know.
0: I might write some. I write some stuff down. I write some stuff down. Like, certainly. Certainly. I don't think I'd keep a journal, but if I'm having like a day where it's bad and maybe I'm really struggling somehow, like I might take a note like, hey, this happened on this day and you don't know how to handle it. And then, you know, maybe 3 months go back to that and be like, hey, this is how it turned out. I'm trying to make some sort of sense of that. Right. Sure. But I wouldn't say Rand Paul probably shouldn't. He's got a lot going on in his head. He's trying to save, whether, you know,
1: right,
0: save,
1: I think important
0: whether outside your eyes, either trying to save people or kill them. So, but he's got big decisions to make.
1: I think it's normal for the important people to do it. And I've known lots of people to do it. I've just never done it. Now, so I look to see how much money whether or not Fauci or Rand Paul ever accused Fauci of using U.S. taxpayer money or knowing that U.S. taxpayer money went to pay for some of these, you know, some of the research on these viruses. And he did. This gain of function stuff. Remember that? All that talk about gain of function. He's accused. Again, this is a nonprofit, but it says here that it's an established fact that the National Institute of Health, specifically Fauci's division, the National Institute of Allergy and Infectious Diseases, awarded grants to a U.S. nonprofit called EcoHealth Alliance. EcoHealth then funneled $600,000 in U.S. taxpayer money subgrants to the Wuhan Institute of Virology. So, taxpayer money did indirectly go to Wuhan, to that lab in Wuhan,
0: okay,
1: to do research on viruses. The whole gain of function thing, Rand Paul kept arguing that taxpayer money was used to perform these gain of function virus research experiments, where scientists genetically altered viruses that naturally exist to try and make them more infectious or you know, transmittable to humans, whatever.
0: Right.
1: And he argued that if we were sending or funneling money to these experiments in a Chinese lab with poor safety oversight, that the U.S. government helped create this pandemic inadvertently, but the U.S. government was partially to blame. Now, Fauci argued that. He totally denied it. He argued under oath that the research funded at the Wuhan lab did not meet the strict official federal definition of gain of function. He also stated that the specific bat coronavirus studied under that NIH grant it was molecularly impossible to have mutated into SARS-CoV-2, the COVID virus that we dealt with. But Rand Paul wasn't buying that. He said, no, that money got funneled over there into that lab. That lab leaked the virus, which means the U.S. government is inadvertently responsible for this, and they should be called out. Which, if true, you know, shouldn't they be called out? I don't know. Oh, no, maybe now I'm the MAGA person.
0: Right. I don't know.
1: I don't know. Whatever. They're fighting again.
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0: Against the Spread with the Church of Laszlo. Responsible gambling? Never heard of her.
1: Against the Spread is brought to you by Game Day Men's Health in Overland Park, Lee Summit, and Liberty. Because men deserve better care.
2: Yo.
3: Yo.
2: Men do deserve better care. You deserve better care.
3: They do.
2: You deserve to be taken care of.
3: Yeah. Men, take care of yourself.
2: And loved.
3: Well, as not a whole lot to talk about in the sports world. I mean, the Royals keep losing ball games, and the Chiefs haven't started preseason yet. But the story about Mia Bieniemy obviously made national headlines, and it was a big story in the national news last night, like on the network half hour news shows. There's been some video that has come out. I don't know if you saw a security camera video from the neighborhood, from the home, as police arrived. And they actually, you can see in the video, they're carrying Mia Bieniemy out of the home after she'd been shot, allegedly by her own son, her 27-year-old son. But kind of crazy to see these, I guess, are SWAT team members carrying her out. It would make sense that the SWAT team shows up, though, because we now know also that Mia is the one who called the police. She called 911, even though she'd been shot a couple of times. She was able to call 911. And I think she even said in the 911 call that it was her son that had shot her. But either way, the dispatcher has to tell police then, hey, we've got this shooting victim. The shooter is in the home, armed still. Like, he's still got a gun. So anytime that's the case, the SWAT team's going to show up. I've just never seen the SWAT team carrying a victim away from a crime scene like that. I mean, maybe I have, but I couldn't remember it. They were moving, too.
4: New details with the wife of Kansas City Chiefs offensive coordinator Eric Bieniemy still in the hospital, healing from multiple gunshot wounds. A criminal complaint claims the couple's 27-year-old son, Elijah Bieniemy, shot his mother in the left shoulder and forearm with a .22 caliber Ruger firearm.
5: Units be advised, the son still has the weapon currently located within the home.
4: And we learned, despite her injuries, Mia Bieniemy actually called 911 herself to get help.
6: The son remains in police custody. Authorities described this as a domestic dispute, but noted they had not been to the home before. And with the sheriff said the son had no arrest record that he knew of.
3: So it sounds like she's going to be okay. I didn't realize that it was a .22. I didn't realize that she'd been

0: been shot in the arm. So yesterday when we were discussing that story, I was a little nervous to even speculate on how she was going to be, how, you know, whether or not she was going to make it. But then when I started to see that they said, yes, it was multiple shots, but the one was in the shoulder, one was in the arm, it was a 22, you start to think, okay, hopefully she's going to be okay. I still haven't heard any more details about the son and, you know, what that history is.
1: Yeah, there, I mean, either. Like, what happened with him,
0: but
1: you
0: they
1: know,
0: did say
1: but
0: that it was a domestic
1: know,
0: dispute.
1: I know we're going to find out. It's almost like, do I need to know?
0: Right.
1: And I want to know, because that's just, you know, but I... You know, that's where, you know, you split into the two people. Like, man, that's their business.
0: Yeah.
1: I shouldn't know about his son. I mean, what a horrible, horrible story and what he's going through and does that need to be plastered everywhere. And then there's just the other part of it. It's like, make a documentary. I want to see everything about it. I want an interview with his friends, right? So, I mean, I get it. You know, I'm as bad as everyone else. There's no doubt about it. And just like everybody else, there's a little part of my brain that goes, well, like, man, keep that part. You don't need to tell me that.
0: I know.
1: You don't need to tell
0: and
1: me.
0: And he's
1: that,
0: a, it's,
1: you
0: know? It's football.
1: Right.
0: It's not even like it's a government employee.
1: Right.
0: There's and not, it's he's a family member.
1: Right. And he's not the head coach. I mean, not that that would matter, but still, you know what I mean? Like, it's, you know.
0: It feels a bit.
1: Guy's just trying to do his job, you know? And man.
0: Very private sort of tragedy.
1: I don't ever see him on, you know, and none of that would matter anyways, but I don't see him on TV. Like,
0: the
1: Tony Romo stuff, he's, you know, doing commercials and dating Jessica Simpson years ago. There's a celebrity to him, and sometimes when you decide I'm going to be a celebrity, then you take the good with the bad, right? If you want pictures of me with my girlfriend, that, you know, all those things happen, and I can get behind that. But I don't have any reason to know Eric Bieniemy except for he was a pretty good running back in college. Not exactly sure where he played pro football, but I know, you know, he was pretty good, and he seems to be a good offensive coordinator, you know, and has had quite a few stops. Some work, some don't. But I don't know him. I wouldn't. I don't even know that I would recognize him.
0: If I passed him on the street, I wouldn't notice.
1: No,
0: I've seen him a million times.
1: But if he was on the sideline coaching a high school team and had their hat on, would I be like, dude, that's Eric Bieniemy?
0: No.
1: I don't think I would. You know, and he's not. So that part of me is like, also, you know, like that's pretty personal. You know.
0: Yeah. So it's a tragedy. Yeah. Here we are talking about it, but it is. Obviously, a local story making national news.
1: I mean,
0: it's
1: out there, so we have to.
0: Adjacent,
1: but I'm just saying, there's a part of me that's like, you know.
0: I agree.
1: Is there a part
0: when
1: where,
0: they said the night that she called 911? I was like, so now we're going to hear the 911 call, and I was like,
1: I feel horrible for him. Well, for her too, but
0: of course, I know. Then we're talking about it. So, but
1: we should have stuck to LeBron James going to Philly. And if he wins another championship, it doesn't matter because he's always the second best player on his team.
0: We already had that.
1: That's
0: discussion.
1: A great argument. Nick gets so mad when I bring it up. I don't know. Every championship
0: they
1: he's
0: said
1: ever
0: he'll
1: won,
0: be the fourth best on this team. Potentially.
1: Every championship he's ever won, he's been the second best player. That really gets people in the car right now.
0: Go ahead, text Lazo 913-586-7989.
1: Dwayne Wade, Kyrie. Come on.
0: I think people get angry, actually, when you say he is the best. The knee-jerk, like, no one is better than Jordan. That reaction does seem to be stronger.
1: No,
0: but
1: you don't LeBron.
0: Think so?
1: LeBron more, love is
0: oh,
1: big now.
0: More people think LeBron's the GOAT?
1: Absolutely.
0: Oh, I didn't know that. Okay. Is it an age thing? Does it break down by age?
1: Probably.
0: Okay.
1: Probably to some degree. I mean, you know, whatever. Younger people didn't get to see Jordan.
0: Yeah. Okay. I didn't know that.
1: Of all time.
0: I felt like LeBron was still
1: people
0: fighting this battle to be the GOAT.
1: My greatest of all time is Kareem. So
0: because you hear these guys say, like, well, if he wins another one, then we can start having the discussion about if he was as good. And if he wins two more, then we can say he's the best.
1: Ever, but,
0: and it's like, he's still trying.
1: You know, how many would Jordan win if he had, you know, better teammates than him?
0: Laszlo said it, not me.
2: The Church of Laszlo. The Church of Laszlo. 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
0: 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Is that it? Are we done?
2: We're done. 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
0: That was a hell of a day, man. Starting out kissing your dad.
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0: End up, I don't know, kissing Trump's ass. 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
2: Yeah, that's right.
0: You kiss your dad all the way up to Trump's ass. 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
2: 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Partly cloudy today, the high 88. Cloudy tonight, 74. Look for scattered thunderstorms tomorrow, 89.
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We are Kansas City's rock station with Ozzy, Foo Fighters, and Audioslave still on the way this hour. Beastie Boys right now. No Sleep Till Brooklyn is on The Rock.

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1: Slim Fast is always the one kid who adds on to the joke at the wrong time, and everyone just stops and looks at him. 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

0: 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Partly cloudy today, the high 88. Cloudy tonight, 74. Look for scattered thunderstorms tomorrow, 89.
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Alice in Chains Wood on 98.9 The Rock, Kansas City's Rock Station. And POD have finished recording a new studio album. It'll be the sequel to 2024's Veritas album. Expect that to be released sometime next year as we get into a live right here on The Rock.

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Still on the way this hour, I've got the Pretty Reckless. We're going to do Aerosmith, Jet, and Nirvana. Heart-Shaped Box is on The Rock.

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1: When your dad says, hey, son, I want you to meet your new stepsister,
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Jet Cold Hard Bitch is right here on 98.9 The Rock. We are Kansas City's rock station. They are coming to town in just a little over a month. September 6th, they are going to be at the Truman. That is going to be a really cool room to see those guys. 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My name's Ryan Westward. It is good to have you along. Thank you for tuning in. Still on the way, right around the corner here, we got Blur. Song 2 is next. The back to school.

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Nation. It has been 4 years now since we lost Taylor Hawkins, and I will never forget when his oldest son, Shane, went out at Wembley and played that song at age 16. That was a powerful rendition of that song as we get into the Killers, Somebody Told Me, and You Got It on the Rock.

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1: But you sensed something was in the air. 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
2: Some people have gaydar. Some people can tell a stock market. Mm-hmm. I can see when crazy's reached pinnacle crazy.
1: Yeah.
2: I can see
1: that.
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0: 3 days grace pain on 98.9 The Rock, Kansas City's rock station. We still have so many great shows coming to town in 2026. 3 days grace being one of them. They will be at T-Mobile Center November 9th. Black Crowes being another one. They're going to be at the Newmarket Amphitheater tomorrow night, and you can still win tickets to that show. Text the word SHAKE to 913-586-7989. 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My name's Ryan Westward. I appreciate you being here, and we still have Metallica coming up.
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22: 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Partly cloudy today, the high 88. Cloudy tonight, 74. Look for scattered thunderstorms tomorrow, 89.
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1: The Black Crowes this Thursday night. 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Rob Zombie with Marilyn Manson, September 10th. Billy Idol, September 16th. Come on, it's a nice day for a white wedding. 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

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And Red Hot Chili Peppers sold their music catalog back in May for $300 million. We get into scar tissue on The Rock.

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0: Puddle of Mud, She Hates Me. You got it on 98.9, the Rock, Kansas City's rock station. My name's Ryan Westward. Very good to have you along. Thank you so much for tuning in. Training camp is underway for the Chiefs up in St. Joe. The first preseason game, really not that far away, only a little over 2 weeks away. The Chiefs are going to take on the Rams at Arrowhead August 15. First regular season game is going to be a Monday night bruiser against the Broncos, that also at Arrowhead Stadium. So it is NFL time. We are here, and we got more on the way with Harvey Danger next. Hang on.
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2: 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Partly cloudy today, the high 88. Cloudy tonight, 74. Look for scattered thunderstorms tomorrow, 89.
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Harvey Danger on 98.9 The Rock. We are Kansas City's rock station. Chevelle will be coming to Kansas City with Breaking Benjamin September 24th at the New Morton Amphitheater. We get the red on The Rock.

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Shinedown Monsters right here on 98.9 The Rock, Kansas City's rock station. Brace yourselves for Ashley O. She is coming up after the top of the hour, but not before I get in Alice in Chains. That is next. Hang tight.

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6: 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Partly cloudy today, the high 88. Cloudy tonight, 74. Look for scattered thunderstorms tomorrow, 89.
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Alice in Chains on 98.9 The Rock, Kansas City's rock station. It's going to round things out for me this afternoon. Appreciate you hanging out. My name's Ryan Westwood. Ashley O is up after the top of the hour. You guys enjoy the afternoon, and I will talk to you tomorrow. 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
13: It is showtime. 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It's Ashley O with you on National Lasagna Day. Oh, that's amore. 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Layered pasta, cheese, and sauce. 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I think that's the last time I'm going to sing for you today. Caffeinated, medicated, motivated. Can you tell? 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

another food-focused holiday for today. And I think it's kind of cute that it falls on a Wednesday, or should I say Wings Day, because July 29th is also, according to the Random Holiday Calendar Committee folks, National Chicken Wing Day. So if you have recommendations of where I should celebrate, happy to receive those on the Rock text line. You should know Ashley O is a little bit of a basic bee when it comes to wings. I really only like the buffalo ones, but yes, I do like them spicy. When it comes to dipping, I am team blue cheese, and I know I'm about to get some hate for that.

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1: 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Cloudy tonight, the low 74. Look for scattered thunderstorms tomorrow, a high of 89.
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Today's not real sponsor of the Ashley O Show is the D. Before you put your head in the gutter, I'm talking about the letter D in the word fridge. And it is a conundrum that confuses my brain because the word refrigerator that fridge is pulled from, there's no D in there. Who left your D in the middle of the fridge? Okay, I see. Yes, that does sound bad. Get that D out of there, she said. These are the things I think about in the middle of the night. You're welcome.

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0: heard the phrase, play stupid games, win stupid prizes. Okay, maybe this was not necessarily a stupid game, but there's a guy that is known as a record breaker, this Idaho man, who always comes up with these creative ways to get into the Guinness World Records over and over again. This time, it was for the most consecutive flaming torch juggling catches on a unicycle. See, I think that's the trick, is make it oddly, incredibly specific. I mean, has anybody else ever done that before? Anyway, David Record Breaker Rush was getting into that challenge against himself.
1: I already held world records for juggling on a unicycle. I already hold world records for juggling fire. So naturally, I thought combining the two would be something. It was not. If you know what I'm telling you is what happened, when you juggle fire while riding forward on a unicycle, the flames don't go off. They go straight back into your face.
2: Holy moly.
1: That's how I lost some of my eyebrows and the hair on the back of my hands. And I got very familiar with the smell of my own hair burning. The old record was 37. I hit 180.
0: I mean, congratulations on the record, but now you have no eyebrows and you know what your own burnt skin smells like. So, I mean, congrats.

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at 98.9 The Rock, we're boycotting Odyssey's sports station, The Fan. Until they acknowledge that disc golf is a real sport.

My mom used to say this all the time, and I finally believe her. Everything that was once cool is probably going to come back again. It will recycle in the trends. Case in point, right now, minivans are apparently cool again, all thanks to millennials now in parenthood giving them a second look. According to Edmunds, minivan sales went up 21% in 2025, like 400,000 sold in the United States. The crown jewel is apparently the Toyota Sienna, so popular that it's only spending like 18 days on dealer lots before they get sold. Parents saying the sliding doors make loading kids simpler. And our parents are like, yeah, we've been done told you that back when you were in the minivan in the backseat as the kid. Plus, minivans are about $4,000 cheaper than comparable three-row SUVs. Anyway, it is apparently no longer your mom's minivan. They're cool. Get with the times. If you're still on the fence and you still need to be convinced that they're cool, apparently some of these minivans now come equipped with 18 cup holders, which tells me it was meant to be a party vehicle.

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1: Condoms, those guys.
2: People say they're worried about the guy, you know, the predator. I'm on the other end. I'm biting the guy. I'm like, look at me, I'm young. Come on over, bring some Zins and a condom.
1: Yeah.
2: He gets there, he's like, Jesus Christ.
1: Right.
2: You're way too old for me. And I'm like, yeah, I mean, you know, you're too old for me

0: sports and also a little bit of what's the weather, Ashley O. I was just reading that the Chiefs training camp will stay in St. Joe for the next 5 years. And then on KCTV5's website, right below it, is a whole thing that says, here's what you should know before heading out to Chiefs training camp. Here, I'll tell you, in addition to all the stuff that they're talking about with like your tickets and the parking and tailgating and all that, it's friggin' hot. That's what you should know.
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2: 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Cloudy tonight, the low 74. Look for scattered thunderstorms tomorrow, a high of 89.
3: 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The

0: adult who's realizing not what's cool, but what is convenient and efficient. But I do have to call you out, texter, who didn't sign your text. I'm going to be spell check real fast. Minivans is M-I-N-I. What you wrote is like the lady mouse that's really famous. And she's like,
1: I resent that. My van has always been righteous.
0: And Mickey backs her up. Oh boy, there she goes again.

message just came through on my Rock text line, and you're being called out if you're in the story I was talking about earlier, how apparently minivans are making a cool comeback. Well, my texter says minivans were never cool. So I guess, sorry, newsflash, millennials, you haven't joined the cool club. You're just an adult.

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0: I'm Ashley O, and I am admittedly occasionally a softy. Rock fam, I love an epic love story, the kind that you're going to tell your grandkids one day. Now, I don't know if this fits in that category. Ladies, is there anything more romantic than having a guy tell you how much he loves you while he's being busted for drug trafficking? Story out of Florida. Surprise. A 29-year-old pulled over last week. He tried to run by booking it into the woods. The police was using a canine unit to track him down, and where he was hiding in the thick brush on the phone with his girl. Let me give you some audio from the body cam footage of the wild arrest.
1: Come out to me! I don't care! Come out to me! Show me your hand!
2: Can you grab my ball, please?
1: Yeah, we'll get it.
2: Babe, I love you, babe. Yeah, please, babe, I love you, babe.
1: Keep your hands out.
2: That's
3: what's on. Turn on your stomach.
2: Turn on your stomach. 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
0: That's him on the phone saying, I love you, bae. I love you, bae. He probably knows he's going back to prison where he has already done two stints. Police say he had a backpack with a loaded handgun, 203 grams of meth, 17 grams of fentanyl, 7 grams of crack cocaine. And anybody single listening right now is like, damn, even that.

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1: The Black Crowes this Thursday night. 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

0: I'm Ashley O, just trying to help you keep track of all the food that we're not supposed to eat now because it's not safe. But honestly, my running list is like a menu at a restaurant.
1: More than 12,000 pounds of bacon imported from Canada to the U.S. was just recalled.
2: Ooh.
1: These are interesting times. The only thing we can eat on a BLT is the tea.
0: Oh, because the bacon and the lettuce, fine. So I guess tomato sandwich. I guess that means I also can't eat breakfast because I was just reading that 1.6 million eggs were recalled with salmonella or whatever. And you know what?

Because the bacon and the lettuce, fine. So I guess tomato sandwich. I guess that means I also can't eat breakfast because I was just reading that 1.6 million eggs were recalled with salmonella or whatever. And you know what the problem is? Immediately after talking about each of these things, I'm like, yep, craving that now, craving that now. And those are all the things I cannot eat. I'll just be over here with my Diet Coke and a tomato.

0: sorry.
1: Yeah, it's been a while since you could watch or listen to or scroll through news without getting some kind of like food that's too scary to eat now. I had Eric Carmichael on my text line, 913-586-7989, saying, I don't think anything is safe to eat anymore. We poison the water, shoot our animals up with all kind of hormones, spray pesticides on all our fruits and vegetables. Eric, yeah, and also the cyclospora, and then the update that 1.6 million eggs were recalled with salmonella, then 12,000 pounds of bacon for why ever. And I feel like just those two tagged on make it a breakfast emergency.
2: This is an emergency message from Breakfast FEMA. Following recent breakfast-related recalls, millions of Americans have been displaced from their usual two eggs over easy. Emergency breakfast shelters have been set up at participating IHOPs and Waffle Houses. If you've been separated from your bacon, remain calm. Federal breakfast inspectors are scrambling to restore normalcy. Relief workers are asking Americans to remain calm and stop paying $18 for avocado toast. You're only making the crisis worse. Breakfast FEMA, helping America survive until lunch.
1: I'm Ashley O, and I hope you know that Breakfast FEMA is not a real thing, and neither was that commercial.
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story time of an almost traumatic experience to share with you, Rock Fam. Right now, my sweet parents are taking care of my cats. They're babysitting for me. And while they watch them, I can also watch through an app connected to the robo litter box that scoops the thing. And it's like weight sensors and also has a motion detector that has camera. There's too many features. And I learned that because I got a notification that there was motion. And when I opened the app, it was my parents in my bedroom. And I'm like, exit. I don't know. I don't want to know what y'all are doing. I don't know what's going on. And then I got a call later from my mom being like, hey, so I need to talk to you. And I was like, yeah, it's fine. I don't want to know. She's like, what? How did your dad already tell you? I'm like, oh, I don't want to talk to dad about it either. She's like, well, we found him. And I'm like, wait, back up. I don't know what's going on. They were apparently moving all the furniture in my childhood bedroom because they couldn't find one of the cats. And she was calling later after they found him to tell me that he had gone missing. I thought that something like Bow Chicka Bow Wow, Birds and the Bees was happening in my childhood bedroom. And I was about to witness it through the cat's litter box robot

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From the KC Customs Studios, the benchmark for aftermarket truck and Jeep accessories. 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The Rock is always live on the free Odyssey app.

Ashley O, back with a story I like to call Making the Best of a Crappy Situation. This story takes me to a city in Michigan that had to ask residents to refrain from flushing toilets and running water, really any kind, in their bathrooms after lightning struck a water treatment plant. They had to issue this statement that they're working on it, but at this time, residents and businesses are asked not to use bathroom facilities, including

including toilets, sinks, showers, and other plumbing fixtures, as wastewater use could result in sewage backups. Ew, crappy situation. And then on Facebook, on their official post, someone joked in the comments, "Hey, I live in town and I have an open lot. $20 a person to drop a deuce. I have questions. Are you prepared with like portalettes, or do you just have a bucket or something they could hide behind to do it, and you're charging them to go in your, I don't know, pasture or something?" But yeah, I do appreciate the making the best and making a buck in a crappy situation.

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0: maybe you're looking forward to a wiener weekend, and you're not alone. Stop. I'm literally talking about like hot dog wieners. Oscar Mayer celebrating the 90th anniversary of the Wienermobile with wiener cakes? No, who asked for this? Who wants a wiener cake? It is basically a bunch of hot dogs arranged around a two-tier cake along with ketchup and mustard-colored confetti. No, it's not just a bunch of weenies stuck into the icing of the cake. They're wrapped in buns, duh. This is somewhat civilized. Wait, so is it a real cake and then there's just also hot dogs standing up around it? I'm very confused. What in the Joey Chestnut is happening here? Or I guess I should say, what in the Oscar Mayer? There is a Wienermobile cake topper to remind us for the reason of the season. They are making these available for a limited time, only at a few places. So if you really need that wiener cake and can't make your own at home, you can go to select Milk Bar locations in New York, LA, and Chicago, but only while supplies last. And I'm sure there's going to be a mad dash for these. The wiener cake. A little trivia tidbit for you about the Wienermobile. Now there are 6 of them traveling around the U.S. at all times, but the original was created in Chicago in 1936 to, quote, lift Americans' spirits during the Great Depression.
1: Yeah, you know, I'm very hungry and broke, but I just saw a giant wiener on wheels, and now everything's better. I'm less depressed.
0: Sure.

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1: I think if people have brothers or sisters in a close age, I think that adjustment to roommates is a lot less. It was a huge adjustment for me.
2: For sure.
1: Because I just lived in the house. It was just my mom and dad. They were not roommates. They were like wardens.
2: Mm-hmm.
1: And I was a prisoner, right? And they fed me and they gave me money. And they gave me a work release program.
2: Yeah.
1: Right?
2: And
1: I got to leave sometimes on good behavior.
2: Yeah.
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5: 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Cloudy tonight, the low 74. Look for scattered thunderstorms tomorrow, a high of 89.
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That's about it for Wednesday. Wrap it up, Ashley O. Actually, before I go, I have some headlines to hit. Dallas Cowboys quarterback Dak Prescott turns 33 today. His party will start off smoothly, but then near the end, he'll suddenly start passing slices of cake to the wrong people. In other news, another Deadpool is in the works, because even Ryan Reynolds needs a break from Blake Lively. In other news, Ghostface from Scary Movie joined OnlyFans. Meanwhile, Supergirl joined no fans. In other needing money news, self-service kiosks at Popeyes now take tips. Think that's bad? I asked Siri what the weather was, and she said, make it worth my while.

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